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1: ABC News, I'm Wayne Cabot. Heavy hearts among the crews fighting seven Utah fires after three colleagues died at the Utah-Colorado border. Forest Service official Samantha Hall.
2: Safety is always the number one priority, regardless of the incident you're on. And any death is a significant impact. We're a large family, and we feel that deeply.
1: Kentucky Governor Beshear declaring a state of emergency after four people died in floodwaters, including one who tried to drive through it.
3: Some counties got hit with almost record amounts of rain in very short periods of time.
1: Israel says it took out a terror tunnel in southern Lebanon today on a weekend when the U.S. and Iran traded fire. Vladimir Putin says after drone attacks by Ukraine, Russia is facing fuel shortages. Survivors are being pulled from the rubble 4 days after earthquakes in Venezuela, but deaths are still high. This is ABC News.
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6: The NCN AccuWeather forecast, a heat advisory in effect until 9 p.m. Tuesday evening. For tonight, mostly clear, a low of around 80, breezy with the south wind gusting as high as 30 miles an hour. On Monday, mostly sunny, a high in the mid-90s, breezy with south winds gusting as high as 35 miles an hour. Partly cloudy Monday night, a low of around 79, south winds gusting as high as 30 miles an hour. And for Tuesday, mostly sunny with a high in the mid-90s. That's your NCN AccuWeather forecast from KWBE.
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0: Coming up next year on KWBE, we got Steppin' Out by Joe Jackson, as well as Deanne Warwick with Heartbreaker right after that. But first, before we get to any of that, let's take a quick peek at the weather forecast.
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7: The NCN AccuWeather forecast, a heat advisory in effect until 9 p.m. Tuesday evening. For tonight, mostly clear, a low of around 80, breezy with the south wind gusting as high as 30 miles an hour. On Monday, mostly sunny, a high in the mid-90s, breezy with south winds gusting as high as 35 miles an hour. Partly cloudy Monday night, a low of around 79, south winds gusting as high as 30 miles an hour. And for Tuesday, mostly sunny with a high in the mid-90s. That's your NCN AccuWeather forecast from KWBE.
8: It's G.I. Joe to the rescue!
9: 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Joe,
8: American hero! We chased off Cobra! Way to go, Joe!
10: 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Joe from Hasbro!
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0: That Was True by Spandau Ballet here on KWBE. Playing for you next for our Class of 83 weekend, we got Paul McCartney and Michael Jackson, as well as Frank Stallone on cue. That and more right after this.
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1: ABC News, I'm Wayne Cabot. Oil prices are rising as bombings continue. The U.S. and Iran trading fire this weekend. Gulf allies Bahrain and Kuwait taking Iranian fire. Israel hitting Lebanon again. And yet, no one is declaring the ceasefire over, says ABC's Selena Wang. In fact,
2: a senior administration official tells me that those planned talks are still going ahead in the coming days and that the two sides are still exchanging messages.
1: The wind is easing, but dry conditions are helping seven massive fires continue to burn in Utah, where ABC's Melissa Adan says
3: an ongoing drought and record low snowpack are helping fuel the flames. Utah's governor banning fireworks for the 4th, but his order allows counties to assign areas where fireworks may still be used. Some local governments saying they will allow it.
1: Six of the seven fires in Utah are listed at 0% containment. Three firefighters died. This is ABC News.
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6: The NCN AccuWeather forecast, a heat advisory in effect until 9 p.m. Tuesday evening. For tonight, mostly clear, a low of around 80, breezy with the south wind gusting as high as 30 miles an hour. On Monday, mostly sunny, a high in the mid-90s, breezy with south winds gusting as high as 35 miles an hour. Partly cloudy Monday night, a low of around 79, south winds gusting as high as 30 miles an hour. And for Tuesday, mostly sunny with a high in the mid-90s. That's your NCN AccuWeather forecast from KWBE.
7: The greatest crisis of 1983 came on the holiday island of Grenada.
8: Grenada, we were told, was a friendly island paradise for tourism. It was a Soviet-Cuban colony being readied as a major military bastion to export terror and undermine democracy. We got there just in time.
0: It's a Class of 83 weekend on KWBE.

That was Night Ranger here on KWBE. We had Culture Club just before that. Coming up next, we got Phil Collins as well as Bob Seger and the Silver Bowl Band on cue. But playing for you right now on 1450 AM, 94.7 FM, it's Stephen Bishop with It Might Be You.

0: Live for you next year on KWBE, we got Billy Joel with Allentown on cue, as well as Duran Duran and ZZ Top right after that. But first, the weather.
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5: The NCN AccuWeather forecast, a heat advisory in effect until 9 p.m. Tuesday evening. For tonight, mostly clear, a low of around 80, breezy with the south wind gusting as high as 30 miles an hour. On Monday, mostly sunny, a high in the mid-90s, breezy with south winds gusting as high as 35 miles an hour. Partly cloudy Monday night, a low of around 79, south winds gusting as high as 30 miles an hour. And for Tuesday, mostly sunny with a high in the mid-90s. That's your NCN AccuWeather forecast from KWBE.
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0: Coming up at the top of the next year on 1450 AM, 95.7 FM, we got Michael Jackson as well as Rod Stewart on cue. But to help finish up this hour on KWBE, we got I Melt With You by Modern English right after this.
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1: ABC News, I'm Wayne Cabot. The U.S. and Iran have just now agreed to stop their attacks after a weekend of skirmishes, says a U.S. official to ABC News, and to allow vessels to move freely through the Strait of Hormuz, as Iran was supposed to in the Memorandum of Understanding.
2: Trump issuing a warning saying there may come a point when we are no longer able to be reasonable and will be forced to militarily complete the job that we very successfully started. Both sides signing that Memorandum of Understanding just over a week ago.
1: ABC's Selena Wang, oil prices pushing higher again. Gas prices averaging $3.78 nationally. Applause amid the horror in Venezuela as teams from Virginia and France helped rescue an earthquake survivor in the pile 4 days, still gripping his phone. Then came his young son, almost unresponsive but alive, the death toll climbing to 1,450, with 50,000 people still missing. This is ABC News.
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5: The NCN AccuWeather forecast, a heat advisory in effect until 9 p.m. Tuesday evening. For tonight, mostly clear, a low of around 80, breezy with the south wind gusting as high as 30 miles an hour. On Monday, mostly sunny, a high in the mid-90s, breezy with south winds gusting as high as 35 miles an hour. Partly cloudy Monday night, a low of around 79, south winds gusting as high as 30 miles an hour. And for Tuesday, mostly sunny with a high in the mid-90s. That's your NCN AccuWeather forecast from KWBE.
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4: The NCN AccuWeather forecast, a heat advisory in effect until 9 p.m. Tuesday evening. For tonight, mostly clear, a low of around 80, breezy with the south wind gusting as high as 30 miles an hour. On Monday, mostly sunny, a high in the mid-90s, breezy with south winds gusting as high as 35 miles an hour. Partly cloudy Monday night, a low of around 79, south winds gusting as high as 30 miles an hour. And for Tuesday, mostly sunny with a high in the mid-90s. That's your NCN AccuWeather forecast from KWBE.
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0: Life moves pretty fast. 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

That was Def Leppard with Rock of Ages here on our Class of 83 weekend. Coming up next, we got one of my personal favorites, Electric Light Orchestra, as well as Rick Springfield right after that. But first, playing for you right now on KWBE, it's Cuts Like a Knife by Brian Adams.

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2: ABC News, I'm Wayne Cabot. The U.S. and Iran will stop firing at each other. Iran will allow the safe flow of shipping through the Strait of Hormuz. That word tonight to ABC News from a top Trump official after a weekend of ceasefire violations.
3: The U.S. and Iran escalating threats and attacks. Tehran says it targeted U.S. military sites in Kuwait and Bahrain, warning American bases in the region will be experiencing hell during these days.
2: ABC's Selena Wang. This week, about a third of all Americans will be experiencing the kind of high heat that can make you sick or worse. The Midwest and Gulf Coast Monday and Tuesday, the East Thursday and Friday. Three firefighters died on the Utah-Colorado border. Utah fires still continuing at 0% containment except for the Iron Fire. Today brought rescues in the rubble 4 days after the quakes in Venezuela. This is ABC News.
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6: The NCN AccuWeather forecast, a heat advisory in effect until 9 p.m. Tuesday evening. For tonight, mostly clear, a low of around 80, breezy with the south wind gusting as high as 30 miles an hour. On Monday, mostly sunny, a high in the mid-90s, breezy with south winds gusting as high as 35 miles an hour. Partly cloudy Monday night, a low of around 79, south winds gusting as high as 30 miles an hour. And for Tuesday, mostly sunny with a high in the mid-90s. That's your NCN AccuWeather forecast from KWBE.
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That was Billy Joel here on 1450 AM, 95.7 FM. We had ZZ Top just before that. Coming up next, we got Def Leppard as well as Stray Cats on cue. But playing for you right now on our Class of 83 weekend on KWBE, it's Delirious by Prince.

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5: The NCN AccuWeather forecast, a heat advisory in effect until 9 p.m. Tuesday evening. For tonight, mostly clear, a low of around 80, breezy with the south wind gusting as high as 30 miles an hour. On Monday, mostly sunny, a high in the mid-90s, breezy with south winds gusting as high as 35 miles an hour. Partly cloudy Monday night, a low of around 79, south winds gusting as high as 30 miles an hour. And for Tuesday, mostly sunny with a high in the mid-90s. That's your NCN AccuWeather forecast from KWBE.
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Line View top of the next here on 1450 AM, 94.7 on that FM dial. We got Billy Joel as well as Jackson Browne on cue. But playing for you right now on KWBT to help finish up this hour, it's One Thing Leads to Another by The Fixx.

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0: 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It's the Traffic Jam. It's the Traffic Jam.
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6: ABC News, I'm Wayne Cabot. The U.S. and Iran have agreed to stand down, says a U.S. official to ABC News, after a weekend ignoring the ceasefire. ABC's Selena Wang.
7: For a few days, what we were seeing was Iran hitting a tanker in the Strait of Hormuz, which then would lead the U.S. to retaliate with their strikes. But then over the weekend, Iran launched not just drones, but also missiles towards Bahrain and Kuwait, which, of course, are home to U.S. military bases.
6: A top Trump official telling us tonight that Iran has again agreed to let vessels move freely through the Strait of Hormuz, as it was supposed to earlier. Oil prices pushing higher again. A rescue team from Virginia helped save an earthquake survivor trapped in the pile for 4 days in Venezuela. This gives new hope even as confirmed number of deaths climbs to 1,450. Heat records may shatter across the Midwest and South, 100 plus. Then the hot air moves east. This is ABC News.
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10: The NCN AccuWeather forecast, a heat advisory in effect until 9 p.m. Tuesday evening. For tonight, mostly clear, a low of around 80, breezy with the south wind gusting as high as 30 miles an hour. On Monday, mostly sunny, a high in the mid-90s, breezy with south winds gusting as high as 35 miles an hour. Partly cloudy Monday night, a low of around 79, south winds gusting as high as 30 miles an hour. And for Tuesday, mostly sunny with a high in the mid-90s. That's your NCN AccuWeather forecast from KWBE.
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4: The NCN AccuWeather forecast, a heat advisory in effect until 9 p.m. Tuesday evening. For tonight, mostly clear, a low of around 80, breezy with the south wind gusting as high as 30 miles an hour. On Monday, mostly sunny, a high in the mid-90s, breezy with south winds gusting as high as 35 miles an hour. Partly cloudy Monday night, a low of around 79. South winds gusting as high as 30 miles an hour. And for Tuesday, mostly sunny with a high in the mid-90s. That's your NCN AccuWeather forecast from KWBE.
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We are nearing the end of yet another wonderful day. Hope all of you listening out there had a great Sunday. Thank you for spending with us here on KWBE, and I hope you'll continue to stick around as we cruise on into our late night hours. 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
2: ABC News, I'm Wayne Cabot. The U.S. says there's a deal to suspend the attacks across the Mideast and for Iran to allow safe ships to pass safely through the Strait of Hormuz. We've not heard yet from Iran about that. Tragedy hit the western wildfires this weekend when flames trapped three firefighters on the Utah-Colorado border, killing them when two fires converged.
3: Over the weekend, at one point, there was 12 wildfires that were burning at the same time. Utah has been able to get their hands on some of them, so those numbers are going down. But you're also looking at one wildfire that bled into Colorado, and then that one turned deadly. So it is just wildfire after fire sparking across the west.
2: ABC's Melissa Adan in Utah. In the east,
4: we're in for some brutally, brutally hot weather.
2: Triple digits, says New York Governor Kathy Hochul. The summer suffering hits the Midwest and South first. This is ABC News. Can a democratic socialist message win nationally? New York City Mayor Zoran Mamdani tells ABC News, yes.
5: And what these candidates offer is a vision that extends beyond the midterms. It extends beyond 2028. It speaks to what makes so many of us proud to be Democrats. It speaks to a vision that goes back to a New Deal understanding of what working people deserve. And I'll tell you that for too long, that kind of politics, you can only find it in history books, and we need to bring it back to the present day.
2: On the question of Israel as a Jewish state, he said that any state that privileges one religion over the other is one that I can't tell you I support, whether it be Israel or Saudi Arabia or anywhere else. First day of the World Cup knockout round, SoFi Stadium, L.A., Canada sends South Africa packing. The U.S. plays Wednesday against Bosnia-Herzegovina. If you're traveling over the July 4th week, it looks like Thursday the 2nd will be the busiest day for planes and for auto travel. I'm Wayne Cabot, ABC News.
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8: The NCN AccuWeather forecast, a heat advisory in effect until 9 p.m. Tuesday evening. For the rest of the overnight, early morning hours, mostly clear with a low of around 80. Breezy with a south wind gusting as high as 30 miles an hour. Heading into Monday, mostly sunny, a high in the mid-90s. Breezy with south winds gusting as high as 35 miles an hour. Partly cloudy Monday night, low in the upper 70s. South winds gusting as high as 30 miles an hour. And for Tuesday, mostly sunny and a high in the mid-90s. That's your NCN AccuWeather forecast from KWBE.
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My name is Alex Veneman, and I'll be keeping you company as we cruise on towards the sunrise. 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
3: The NCN AccuWeather forecast, a heat advisory in effect until 9 p.m. Tuesday evening. For the rest of the overnight, early morning hours, mostly clear with a low of around 80. Breezy with a south wind gusting as high as 30 miles an hour. Heading into Monday, mostly sunny, a high in the mid-90s. Breezy with south winds gusting as high as 35 miles an hour. Partly cloudy Monday night, low in the upper 70s. South winds gusting as high as 30 miles an hour. And for Tuesday, mostly sunny and a high in the mid-90s. That's your NCN AccuWeather forecast from KWBE.
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Coming up at the top of the next year on our late night hours, we got Michael Jackson as well as Tom Petty and the Heartbreakers on cue. But playing for you right now on KWBE to help finish up this hour, it's All Night Long by Lionel Richie.

0: We bring you the information you need and the music you enjoy. 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
1: ABC News, I'm Wayne Cabot. The U.S. and Iran have agreed to stand down, says a U.S. official to ABC News, after a weekend ignoring the ceasefire. ABC's Selena Wang.
2: For a few days, what we were seeing was Iran hitting a tanker in the Strait of Hormuz, which then would lead the U.S. to retaliate with their strikes. But then over the weekend, Iran launched not just drones, but also missiles towards Bahrain and Kuwait, which, of course, are home to U.S. military bases.
1: A top Trump official telling us tonight that Iran has again agreed to let vessels move freely through the Strait of Hormuz, as it was supposed to earlier. Oil prices pushing higher again. A rescue team from Virginia helped save an earthquake survivor trapped in the pile for 4 days in Venezuela. This gives new hope even as confirmed number of deaths climbs to 1,450. Heat records may shatter across the Midwest and South, 100 plus. Then the hot air moves east. This is ABC News. Canada wins its World Cup knockout match, sending South Africa home. Wimbledon starts in the morning. Some top earners will be cutting short their media to protest how little the All England club gives players, about 14% of revenue, even after increasing the pot 20%. Number one Yannick Sinner is leading the protest. He earned nearly $20 million last year. Seven-time champ Novak Djokovic staying neutral. Seven-time champ Serena Williams returns to singles play after 4 years away. ESPN's Patrick McEnroe wonders.
3: Does she have the same power on the serve? She was known for the greatest serve in the history of women's tennis. And I think the most important thing, particularly early on in the tournament here, is the footwork and her ability to move on this surface, because that's always important for any player.
1: It appears a crocodile dragged a man to sea in front of the Marriott Hotel in Puerto Vallarta this past weekend. Mexican officials recovered the body the next morning. I'm Wayne Cabot, ABC News.
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6: The NCN AccuWeather forecast, a heat advisory in effect until 9 p.m. Tuesday evening. For the rest of the overnight, early morning hours, mostly clear with a low of around 80. Breezy with a south wind gusting as high as 30 miles an hour. Heading into Monday, mostly sunny, a high in the mid-90s. Breezy with south winds gusting as high as 35 miles an hour. Partly cloudy Monday night, low in the upper 70s. South winds gusting as high as 30 miles an hour. And for Tuesday, mostly sunny and a high in the mid-90s. That's your NCN AccuWeather forecast from KWBE.
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0: Coming up next here on KWBE, we got Saturday Night's All Right for Fighting by Elton John, the Thompson Twins with Dr. Doctor, as well as more of your favorite classic hits on cue. But first, before we get to any of that, let's take a quick peek at the weather.
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4: The NCN AccuWeather forecast, a heat advisory in effect until 9 p.m. Tuesday evening. For the rest of the overnight, early morning hours, mostly clear with a low of around 80. Breezy with a south wind gusting as high as 30 miles an hour. Heading into Monday, mostly sunny, a high in the mid-90s. Breezy with south winds gusting as high as 35 miles an hour. Partly cloudy Monday night, low in the upper 70s. South winds gusting as high as 30 miles an hour. And for Tuesday, mostly sunny and a high in the mid-90s. That's your NCN AccuWeather forecast from KWBE.
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That was Simon and Garfunkel with their 1968 classic, Mrs. Robinson, here on KWBE. 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
2: ABC News, I'm Wayne Cabot. The U.S. says there's a deal to suspend the attacks across the Mideast and for Iran to allow safe ships to pass safely through the Strait of Hormuz. We've not heard yet from Iran about that. Tragedy hit the western wildfires this weekend when flames trapped three firefighters on the Utah-Colorado border, killing them when two fires converged.
3: Over the weekend, at one point, there was 12 wildfires that were burning at the same time. Utah has been able to get their hands on some of them, so those numbers are going down. But you're also looking at one wildfire that bled into Colorado, and then that one turned deadly. So it is just wildfire after fire sparking across the west.
2: ABC's Melissa Adan in Utah. In the east,
4: we're in for some brutally, brutally hot weather.
2: Triple digits, says New York Governor Kathy Hochul. The summer suffering hits the Midwest and South first. This is ABC News. Can a Democratic socialist message win nationally? New York City Mayor Zoran Mamdani tells ABC News, yes.
5: And what these candidates offer is a vision that extends beyond the midterms. It extends beyond 2028. It speaks to what makes so many of us proud to be Democrats. It speaks to a vision that goes back to a New Deal understanding of what working people deserve. And I'll tell you that for too long, that kind of politics, you can only find it in history books, and we need to bring it back to the present day.
2: On the question of Israel as a Jewish state, he said that any state that privileges one religion over the other is one that I can't tell you I support, whether it be Israel or Saudi Arabia or anywhere else. First day of the World Cup knockout round, SoFi Stadium, L.A., Canada sends South Africa packing. The U.S. plays Wednesday against Bosnia-Herzegovina. If you're traveling over the July 4th week, it looks like Thursday the 2nd will be the busiest day for planes and for auto travel. I'm Wayne Cabot, ABC News.
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8: The NCN AccuWeather forecast, a heat advisory in effect until 9 p.m. Tuesday evening. For the rest of the overnight, early morning hours, mostly clear with a low of around 80. Breezy with a south wind gusting as high as 30 miles an hour. Heading into Monday, mostly sunny, a high in the mid-90s. Breezy with south winds gusting as high as 35 miles an hour. Partly cloudy Monday night, low in the upper 70s. South winds gusting as high as 30 miles an hour. And for Tuesday, mostly sunny and a high in the mid-90s. That's your NCN AccuWeather forecast from KWBE.
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That was Chicago here on KWBE. We had Foreigner just before that. Coming up next, we got The Who as well as Phil Collins on Cue. But playing for you right now on our late night hours, it's Grease by Frankie Valli.

line for you next year on KWBE. We got Heart of Rock and Roll by Huey Lewis and the News on Q, as well as Boss Skaggs and Stevie Nicks right after that. But first, the weather.

0: upper 70s, south winds gusting as high as 30 miles an hour, and for Tuesday, mostly sunny and a high in the mid-90s. That's your NCN AccuWeather forecast from KWBE.
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0: Coming up at the top of the next year on our late night hours, we got David Lee Roth as well as Alan Parson Project on cue. But playing for you next on KWBE to help finish up this hour, it's the Rolling Stones as well as Richard Marx right after this.
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2: ABC News, I'm Wayne Cabot. The U.S. and Iran have agreed to stand down, says a U.S. official to ABC News, after a weekend ignoring the ceasefire. ABC's Selena Wang.
3: For a few days, what we were seeing was Iran hitting a tanker in the Strait of Hormuz, which then would lead the U.S. to retaliate with their strikes. But then over the weekend, Iran launched not just drones, but also missiles towards Bahrain and Kuwait, which, of course, are home to U.S. military bases.
2: A top Trump official telling us tonight that Iran has again agreed to let vessels move freely through the Strait of Hormuz, as it was supposed to earlier. Oil prices pushing higher again. A rescue team from Virginia helped save an earthquake survivor trapped in the pile for 4 days in Venezuela. This gives new hope even as confirmed number of deaths climbs to 1,450. Heat records may shatter across the Midwest and South, 100 plus. Then the hot air moves east. This is ABC News. Canada wins its World Cup knockout match, sending South Africa home. Wimbledon starts in the morning. Some top earners will be cutting short their media to protest how little the All England club gives players, about 14% of revenue, even after increasing the pot 20%. Number one Yannick Sinner is leading the protest. He earned nearly $20 million last year. Seven-time champ Novak Djokovic staying neutral. Seven-time champ Serena Williams returns to singles play after 4 years away. ESPN's Patrick McEnroe wonders.
4: Does she have the same power on the serve? She was known for the greatest serve in the history of women's tennis. And I think the most important thing, particularly early on in the tournament here, is the footwork and her ability to move on this surface, because that's always important for any player.
2: It appears a crocodile dragged a man to sea in front of the Marriott Hotel in Puerto Vallarta this past weekend. Mexican officials recovered the body the next morning. I'm Wayne Cabot, ABC News.
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7: The NCN AccuWeather forecast, a heat advisory in effect until 9 p.m. Tuesday evening. For the rest of the overnight, early morning hours, mostly clear with a low of around 80. Breezy with a south wind gusting as high as 30 miles an hour. Heading into Monday, mostly sunny, a high in the mid-90s. Breezy with south winds gusting as high as 35 miles an hour. Partly cloudy Monday night, low in the upper 70s. South winds gusting as high as 30 miles an hour. And for Tuesday, mostly sunny and a high in the mid-90s. That's your NCN AccuWeather forecast from KWBE.
8: Kick it. 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

0: 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But first, before we get to any of that, we got the weather.
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4: The NCN AccuWeather forecast, a heat advisory in effect until 9 p.m. Tuesday evening. For the rest of the overnight, early morning hours, mostly clear with a low of around 80. Breezy with a south wind gusting as high as 30 miles an hour. Heading into Monday, mostly sunny, a high in the mid-90s. Breezy with south winds gusting as high as 35 miles an hour. Partly cloudy Monday night, low in the upper 70s. South winds gusting as high as 30 miles an hour. And for Tuesday, mostly sunny and a high in the mid-90s. That's your NCN AccuWeather forecast from KWBE.
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That was John Cougar with his 1978 hit, I Need a Lover. Playing for you next here on KWBE, we got Eddie Money as well as Toto on cue, but playing for you right now, it's Heart of Glass by Blondie.

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2: ABC News, I'm Wayne Cabot. The U.S. says there's a deal to suspend the attacks across the Mideast and for Iran to allow safe ships to pass safely through the Strait of Hormuz. We've not heard yet from Iran about that. Tragedy hit the western wildfires this weekend when flames trapped three firefighters on the Utah-Colorado border, killing them when two fires converged.
3: Over the weekend, at one point, there was 12 wildfires that were burning at the same time. Utah has been able to get their hands on some of them, so those numbers are going down. But you're also looking at one wildfire that bled into Colorado, and then that one turned deadly. So it is just wildfire after fire sparking across the west.
2: ABC's Melissa Adan in Utah. In the east,
4: we're in for some brutally hot weather.
2: Triple digits, says New York Governor Kathy Hochul. The summer suffering hits the Midwest and South first. This is ABC News. Can a Democratic socialist message win nationally? New York City Mayor Zoran Mamdani tells ABC News, yes.
5: What these candidates offer is a vision that extends beyond the midterms. It extends beyond 2028. It speaks to what makes so many of us proud to be Democrats. It speaks to a vision that goes back to a New Deal understanding of what working people deserve. And I'll tell you that for too long, that kind of politics, you can only find it in history books, and we need to bring it back to the present day.
2: On the question of Israel as a Jewish state, he said that any state that privileges one religion over the other is one that I can't tell you I support, whether it be Israel or Saudi Arabia or anywhere else. First day of the World Cup knockout round, SoFi Stadium, L.A., Canada sends South Africa packing. The U.S. plays Wednesday against Bosnia-Herzegovina. If you're traveling over the July 4th week, it looks like Thursday the 2nd will be the busiest day for planes and for auto travel. I'm Wayne Cabot, ABC News.
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8: The NCN AccuWeather forecast, a heat advisory in effect until 9 p.m. Tuesday evening. For the rest of the overnight, early morning hours, mostly clear with a low of around 80. Breezy with a south wind gusting as high as 30 miles an hour. Heading into Monday, mostly sunny, a high in the mid-90s. Breezy with south winds gusting as high as 35 miles an hour. Partly cloudy Monday night, low in the upper 70s. South winds gusting as high as 30 miles an hour. And for Tuesday, mostly sunny and a high in the mid-90s. That's your NCN AccuWeather forecast from KWBE.
0: At work, at home, in your car, we are there for you. We're Queeby.

That was Rick Springfield here on KWBE. We had Boston just before that. Coming up next, we got After the Fire, as well as Michael Jackson on cue. But playing for you right now, it's England Dan and JF Cooley with I'd Really Love to See You Tonight. Hey.

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3: The NCN AccuWeather forecast, a heat advisory in effect until 9 p.m. Tuesday evening. For the rest of the overnight, early morning hours, mostly clear with a low of around 80. Breezy with a south wind gusting as high as 30 miles an hour. Heading into Monday, mostly sunny, a high in the mid-90s. Breezy with south winds gusting as high as 35 miles an hour. Partly cloudy Monday night, low in the upper 70s. South winds gusting as high as 30 miles an hour. And for Tuesday, mostly sunny and a high in the mid-90s. That's your NCN AccuWeather forecast from KWBE.
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We're nearing the end of our late night hours here on KWBE. Hope all of you listening out there had a great night, and I hope helped just to make it a little bit better. Blind View now here on 1450 AM, Nativa Point 7 FM. It's Gloria by Laura Branigan. This has been Alex Veneman, wishing every single one of you out there a wonderful Monday.

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1: ABC News, I'm Sherry Preston. Heat and drought conditions fueling western wildfires. Three Colorado firefighters killed at the Utah-Colorado border. Here's ABC's Elizabeth Schulze.
2: Over the weekend, at one point, there was 12 wildfires that were burning at the same time. Utah has been able to get their hands on some of them, so those numbers are going down. But you're also looking at one wildfire that bled into Colorado, and then that one turned deadly. So it is just wildfire after fire sparking across the west.
1: Kentucky Governor Andy Beshear declaring a state of emergency in his state amid torrential downpours and flooding. Extreme heat in the central part of the country today. Those temperatures headed further east this week. Iran again launching drone and missile attacks targeted Bahrain and Kuwait following U.S. airstrikes that Iran said threatened continued peace talks. The first knockout victory match in the World Cup goes to Canada, who defeated South Africa in the final seconds of the game. It's Canada's first trip to the World Cup round of 16 ever. This is ABC News.
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5: Cattle futures were lower Friday. Hogs, corn, and soybeans finished mixed. I'm John Perkins with a Brown Field Market Update. You're made for farming, and so is Stein. At Stein Seed Company, they have decades of research dedicated to developing seed that allows you to farm the way you want to farm. Stein has yield. Soybeans were mixed. Near-term crop weather features rain in some areas ahead of a heat dome across much of the region. The trade continues to be optimistic about new demand from China. Nothing new was announced Friday, though. July beans were 1.25 lower at 11.26 and a quarter, and August was down a half at 11.36 and a half. July bean meal was down $1.20 at 3.07. July soybean oil was up 49 points at 71.30. Corn was mixed, monitoring development weather, expecting generally hot, dry conditions late this month into early next month. USDA is going to update planted area and quarterly stocks numbers on the 30th. July corn was 2 lower at 4.12 and 3 quarters. September was down 2.5 at 4.21 and 3 quarters. And wheat was lower. Global supplies are ample, and a hotter, drier pattern would help winter wheat harvest activity. Near-term spring wheat development weather looks favorable for the most part. July Chicago is 12 and 3 quarters lower at 578 and a quarter. July Kansas City was down 9.5 at 611 a bushel. July Minneapolis wheat was 11 and 3 quarters lower at 575 and a half. Live and feeder cattle were down ahead of widespread direct cash cattle business, with box beef sharply lower at midday on Friday. August live was down 140 at 245.82. October was down $1.42 at 239.20. August feeders were 345 lower at 369.85. September feeder cattle were down $3.70 at 367.67. And hogs closed mixed, mostly higher on the higher midday move in pork and the tighter than expected hogs and pigs inventory numbers from Thursday. July was up 22 at 92.92. August was down 2 at 96.57. We'll have your full look at the cash livestock markets after this brief break.
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10: Some light trades being reported in parts of Nebraska, with dressed steers and heifers marked at $408, $1 higher than last week's weighted averages. In Texas, a few deals have been reported sold at $258, a dollar lower than the prior week's weighted average. Few more bids have been noted. In Nebraska, dressed bids are logged at $408, well below the current asking prices of $415. In South, bids are recorded at $255 to $260. Estimated cattle slaughter is 100,000 head, up 5,000 on the week. Cash hogs closed lower. Barrows and gilts of the National Daily Direct closed 185 lower, with a base range of $91 to $95, with a weighted average price of $93.44. Pork values closed 15 cents higher at $95.37. Loins, picnics, and ribs were higher, butts sharply higher. Hams and bellies were lower. And an estimated hog slaughter is 445,000 head, down 27,000 on the week and 16,000 on the year. I'm Kellen Havikin for Brown Field.
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12: Temperature this morning, we're currently at 80 degrees here at KWBE. We do have that heat advisory that's remaining in effect for the listening area. Temperatures for the day, we're going to reach up to about 98 for your high today. It's going to be a windy one. Winds out of the south, 20 to 25 miles per hour at times, gusting up to the mid-30s. Tonight, breezy, cloudy, 76 for the low. Tomorrow, partly sunny and breezy, temperatures in the mid-90s. On Wednesday, partly sunny, 93 for the high. Thursday, sunny, breezy, 94 for the high. And we'll stay in the 90s on Friday with temperatures around 95 in breezy conditions. Weekend weather for your 4th of July weekend: sunshine on Saturday, highs of 94. Sunday, slight chance of rain, highs around 88.
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80 degrees at KWBE on a Monday where it's going to get really hot for us, getting up to about 95 for your high today. Not only that, but breezy. Details coming up.

0: Playing the classics, music from Madonna. Here on KWBE, 80 degrees our temperature. We are currently under a heat advisory up until 9 o'clock tomorrow night. Temperatures for the day, it's going to be sunny, hot, and breezy. High today about 98. Those heat index values getting up to about 106 today. It's going to be a windy one. Winds out of the south at around 20 to 25 miles per hour, at times gusting up to 35. Breezy conditions for the next couple of days. Lows tonight, 76. Tomorrow's high, 95. Wednesday, 93. It's 80 this morning at KWBE.
1: Direct cash cattle trade ended the day active and cash hogs closed lower. Good morning, I'm Kellen Havikin with your Brownfield Livestock Market Report. Some light direct cash cattle trade was reported in parts of Nebraska, with dressed steers and heifers marked at $408, $1 higher than last week's weighted average. In Texas, a few deals were reported, sold at $258, a dollar lower than the prior week's weighted average. A few more bids were noted in Nebraska. Dressed bids were logged at $408, well below current asking prices of $418 in that area. In the South, bids were recorded at $255 to $260. At the Mocan Livestock Market in Missouri, compared to last week, steers and heifers sold mostly steady. The USDA says demand was moderate to good for a light supply. Receipts were down on the week but up on the year. Feeder supply included 60% steers and 21% of the offering was over 600 pounds. Medium and large one feeder steers 502 to 542 pounds brought $443 to $468 with an average price of $446.61. Medium and large one feeder heifers 636 pounds brought $403 with an average price of $403. Box beef closed sharply lower. Choice was 529 lower at 391.03 and select was 316 lower at 371.48. Estimated cattle slaughter was 100,000 head. Cash hogs closed lower with a light negotiated run. The slow end of the week wasn't necessarily a surprise since processors have been controlling the pace of business. Supplies of market-ready hogs are ample, which means processors aren't forced to be as aggressive in their procurement efforts. Barrows and gilts, the National Daily Direct closed 185 lower, the base range of $91 to $95 with a weighted average price of $93.44. Regional markets did not report due to confidentiality reasons. Butcher hog prices at the Midwest cash markets were steady at $64. At Illinois, slaughter sows were steady with moderate demand for light offerings at $45 to $57. Barrows and gilts were steady with moderate demand for moderate offerings at $57 to $67. Estimated hog slaughter was 445,000 head. Pork values closed 15 cents higher at $95.37. Loins, picnics, ribs, and butts were higher. Hams and bellies were lower. At the CME, live and feeder cattle futures were sharply lower on the midday drop in box beef, with traders waiting for widespread direct business. And lean hog futures were mixed, mostly higher on a combination of spread trade, oversold signals. I'm Kellen Havikin for Brownfield.
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0: 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We check back in with the Brownfield Network.
1: Hello, everyone. I'm Cindy Young with Brownfield, and this is my two cents. Hair done, makeup applied. I was all ready for an in-studio video shoot when I looked at my hands and saw that despite the soap, water, and scrubbing, my fingernails reflected the hours I'd spent the day before picking fat and juicy blueberries, harvesting peas, pulling weeds, and digging around in my flower beds. I could wear gloves, but I like the way the soil feels in my hands. I like to feel the delicate skin on the berries and the firmness of the tomatoes and peppers as I pluck them from the plant that grows in that soil. After church one Sunday many years ago, an 80-year-old friend and I were discussing this very thing. Eileen smiled as she lowered her voice as if sharing a secret with me. She said, "I can't wear gloves when I'm digging in the dirt. People ask me why, and I tell them it would be like taking a bath with my shoes on." As farmers, we know that healthy soil is an important foundation for everything we grow. It's critical to productivity. The type of soil says a lot about how and what plants will grow in it. The Midwest is blanketed by some of the richest soils in North America. We have some world-class

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4: It's going to be hot and breezy throughout the week as we close out June and welcome in July. High today going to reach up to 98 degrees. Tomorrow, temperatures around 95, and Wednesday's highs around 93. We have that heat advisory that remains in effect until 9 o'clock tomorrow night. Currently at the studios, our temperature, 80 degrees, 80 at KWBE.
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0: Phil Collins, Take Me Home on KWBE. Hope you had a good weekend. And now here we are, ready to wrap up the month of June, getting ready for the 4th of July holiday, and it is going to be hot. 80 right now is our temperature. We're going to get up to about 98 today. It's going to feel more like about 106. Breezy conditions for the next several days. Tonight, our low in the mid-70s. Tomorrow, 95 for the high. Wednesday, 93. Thursday, 94. Currently at the studios, 80 degrees this morning here at KWBE.
1: Quite the pattern shift to a wide and expansive heatwave weather pattern, although some relief ahead for some over the holiday weekend. Thunderstorm activity, heavy and severe, scattered and clustered, will favor the northern plains and upper Midwest and northwestern Corn Belt as the week wears on. Good Monday morning, everyone. It's agriculture meteorologist Greg Solge back in with the Ag Weather Today right here on Brownfield Ag News. Early vestiges of this quickly expanding dome of hot weather and oppressive humidity values making its way over parts of the central and southern high plains yesterday. Western Kansas up past 100. That century mark heat all the way down into West Texas cattle and cotton country. Not quite the oppressive feel, but it was the story over sections of the western and southern Corn Belt. 90-degree air into parts of Iowa, central and southern Illinois, with those dew points surging past 75 to 80 degrees. Well, it'll be a wide and expansive area of hot and humid, oppressive environs. Some sense of ventilation underway for the day-to-day over the western Corn Belt. We'll be moving into parts of the Midwest for the day tomorrow and Great Lakes region, but then fade away. A couple of frontal boundaries into play, but encountering this hot-capped atmosphere, so little, if any, organized precip. There were a couple of thunderstorm outbreaks over the past weekend that a little mini derecho out across areas of the southern Red River Valley of the north, Corn Palace area, weakening as it made its way into the southern Great Lakes region, not before generating some 45 to 55 mile per hour wind gusts. But pay heed to the expansion and expansive heat-related watches, warnings, and advisories as far north as just about the Sioux, all the way down to the Red River Valley of the south and eastward, heading towards the Appalachian Trail. Most days from the central and southern Great Lakes into the eastern plains, much of the Corn Belt on southward, all the way down to the lower Mississippi Valley, highs into the middle and upper 90s, some spots up past 100, and heat index values 100, 105, 110, some spots approaching 115, space about and water them down. Be interesting to see how the heat and wet grounds and corn and soybean fields react. All of a sudden, shallow root systems and the need to certainly bring about the water intake from these moisture-laden soils in some areas. We'll see what transpires. Thunderstorm activity this week, likely to be focused as it is here for this morning into areas of the Dakotas, heavy and severe on the overnight hours into the upper Midwest and Great Lakes region. Frontal boundary will be stuck from about the Arrowhead of Minnesota into the central Rockies. Boy, an unusually cold weather system, by the way, over the past weekend across the west. Fairly low snow levels as well were noted in the parts of Wyoming as well as Montana. In any event, thunderstorm activity clustered heavy and severe, bearing hail and high wind scattered this week over the northern and western Corn Belt, northern and central plains. Some thunderstorm chances towards the holiday as temperatures ease, but humidity values stay high over sections of the Corn Belt on northward again for the 4th of July holiday and beyond. I'm Greg Solge with your Ag Weather Today.
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1: ABC News, I'm Sherry Preston. Floodwaters in Kentucky and Tennessee now blamed for at least five deaths. Pastor Jesse Lanehart in Richmond, Kentucky says flooding washed his church completely away.
2: A guy called me and said that, well, said your church is gone, you know, and it was just kind of devastating. But, you know, I thank the Lord that nobody was here.
1: In the West, wildfires are still raging. Three firefighters killed when they were trapped in the middle of a fire along the Utah-Colorado border. Promises this morning of no more attacks in the Middle East after a violent weekend.
3: For a few days, what we were seeing was Iran hitting a tanker in the Strait of Hormuz, which then would lead the U.S. to retaliate with their strikes. But then over the weekend, Iran launched not just drones, but also missiles towards Bahrain and Kuwait, which, of course, are home to U.S. military bases.
1: ABC Selena Wang. Wimbledon starts up today. Serena Williams making her comeback in the singles tomorrow. This is ABC News. One person was killed and another seriously injured in a shooting at a popular entertainment spot in San Jose, California. That spot has been hosting World Cup Fan Zone screening matches, so according to police, there were no World Cup games being screened at the time of the shooting. Lots of folks are expected to hit the roads and the skies this week ahead of the 4th of July holiday. Here's ABC's Andrew Dimbert.
4: While nearly 5.9 million people are expected to fly, the strongest year-over-year growth is actually coming from other modes of transportation, like cruises, trains, and buses. But driving remains the top choice, with about 85% or so of holiday travelers expected to take a road trip as fuel prices start to cool a bit. Still, the national average for a gallon of gas is up over 61 cents from a year ago. Meanwhile, traffic is expected to start to build in the later part of the week, Thursday. Could be the worst of it.
1: The Supreme Court hands down several decisions this week before ending its term for the summer, one of the biggest on birthright citizenship. I'm Sherry Preston, ABC News.
5: Hot man, I love this place. I've been surfing here since I was a kid. Now, seeing my grandson out on the water, it means everything to me. Watching him and taking in the blue waves, the sea breeze, the blurry horizon.
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9: This is Tim Hackett with your latest news update on KWBE. A Southeast Nebraska woman is back in jail after authorities say she showed up to court while highly intoxicated. The Gage County Sheriff's Office says 46-year-old Alicia Fritzen of Beatrice showed up as scheduled to her court hearing on Tuesday morning, but something wasn't right. Deputies suspected she was intoxicated and then performed a preliminary breath test. That's what authorities say she blew, a .336, a number that's about four times higher than the legal limit to drive. Fritzen was placed in jail for disorderly behavior. She has two pending cases, one for driving while intoxicated and one for terroristic threats. Two Omaha residents are behind bars after Gage County investigators recovered a stolen pickup, trailer, and race car. The sheriff's office says deputies served a search warrant at an Omaha home on June 23rd, tied to a theft reported June 14th in Gage County. Authorities arrested 35-year-old Amy Wood Bervin on theft charges and 38-year-old Adam Stanger for aiding and abetting. Investigators found the stolen pickup at the home with its truck bed later recovered in Elkhorn. The trailer and race car were found in Sarpy County. This investigation is ongoing. A Thayer County man is behind bars after police say he led officers on a pursuit Friday morning. The Nebraska State Patrol says a trooper noticed a car that was associated with a suspect who had an active arrest warrant. According to a news release, the trooper tried to stop the car near Bruning, but the driver, 46-year-old Kevin Dunn of rural Thayer County, fled north. The trooper pursued the car for several miles on county roads and on Highway 4. Eventually, Dunn pulled into a driveway and fled on foot. Troopers then arrested him for several charges, including flight to avoid arrest and resisting arrest. In lighter news, an annual Southeast Nebraska summer highlight is in the books. Ahead of an expected hot stretch of summer, those taking in the 2026 Homestead Days Parade on Saturday in Beatrice enjoyed 70-degree weather. America 250 was the theme for this year's Homestead Days celebration. Local volunteer leader Don Vitrovsky was named this year's parade grand marshal. The community celebration featured events at various sites all around Beatrice throughout the weekend, including displays and programs at the Homestead National Historical Park, the How We Celebrate America's 250th exhibit at the Gage County Historical Museum, plus a car show, an art exhibit, and, of course, Rib Fest. This year's celebration is the first time the event has been coordinated by a newly formed economic development group, the Gage County Development Coalition, which has combined functions of the Beatrice Area Chamber of Commerce, Main Street Beatrice, and Gage Area Growth Enterprise. There were a little under 100 entrants in the Homestead Days Parade this year, including many local businesses, nonprofits, and individuals. And since 2026 is an election year, that parade roster also included many candidates for local, statewide, and national political office, including Pete Ricketts, who is running against challenger Dan Osborne to retain his seat in the U.S. Senate. I spoke with Senator Ricketts after the parade Saturday, and he said that while folks are out enjoying the festivities, the number one concern that's been brought to his attention is the rising cost of living across Nebraska.
10: One of the biggest things people talk to me about is affordability and the cost of living, and we just passed our housing bill that will help with affordability for housing. 25% of the cost of a new home is red tape and regulation, so we're trying to cut that. Very similar to what I did when I was governor. We worked on creating more houses to bring the price of housing down.
9: In very much related news, one of the Nebraska congressmen who helped to author a major piece of national housing legislation is confident his bill will become law despite hangups last week. First District Representative Mike Flood shared his view on the future of the 21st Century Road to Housing Act on Sunday. The bipartisan bill has passed the House and the Senate, but hit a roadblock Wednesday when President Trump announced he wouldn't sign the bill until the Senate passes the unrelated Save America Act. Flood says he believes the president will either sign the bill this week or he won't sign it and will allow it to become law even without the signature.
11: I don't know exactly what route we're taking, but I know this. Speaker Johnson said today that we want to deliver this win for the American people and that this bill will become law.
9: The bill becomes law 10 days after it's presented to the president, even if he doesn't sign it. That housing act will be presented to Trump today. In the intersection of sports and news, new details on the high-speed pursuit that landed former college wrestler A.J. Ferrari in handcuffs in Lincoln County over the weekend. The Nebraska State Patrol says a trooper spotted Ferrari's Corvette speeding on I-80 Friday night around 9:30 p.m. Troopers say Ferrari refused to pull over, hitting speeds over 110 miles per hour on Highway 30 before turning onto Highway 83. The release says the 11-minute chase ended when Ferrari ditched the car and fled on foot. He was tracked down Saturday morning and booked into jail on multiple charges, including flight to avoid arrest. And as we start a week that typically is marked by a ton of celebrations of the pyrotechnic variety, fireworks have become a growing concern in Nebraska this year, with numerous fires already being reported. The Norfolk Fire Division says firefighters responded to a dumpster fire Friday that was caused by the improper disposal of fireworks. On Saturday, the Gordon Volunteer Fire Department responded to a grass fire that officials also say was caused by fireworks. With several large wildfires reported across western Nebraska over the last few months and dry conditions persisting, firework bans are in effect in several western Nebraska communities.
12: Meanwhile, the Gordon City Council recently considered banning the sale and use of fireworks within city limits, but ultimately voted against that plan. For more news, head to newschannelnebraska.com. With this KWBE News Update, I'm Tim Hackett.
13: 250 years. 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
16: Temperatures for the afternoon across the KWBE listening area will be in the mid to upper 90s. The heat index getting up to about 106 for today. Windy conditions across the area. For tonight, 76 for the low, 95 for your high tomorrow, 93 on Wednesday. Thursday, we're looking at just a slight chance of rain, otherwise sunny, breezy, high of 94.
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12: This is Tim Hackett, and it's time for a sports update on KWBE. Seems like the Nebraska athletics news has tapered off, or at least quieted down for the time being, as we head towards the month of June. One notable update to pass along as we start the week, Nebraska baseball's ace reliever Jay Sean Unger has accepted an invitation to the 2026 USA Baseball Collegiate National Team Training Camp. They competed in exhibition games and squad tryouts over the weekend, and will then be competing in a true series over the course of this week in North Carolina. The collegiate national team will then be unveiled on July 5th, and if Unger makes that cut, he will compete for Team USA at the World Collegiate Baseball Championship in Taiwan starting on July 11th. Also, we will be hearing from Fred Hoiberg and a handful of Nebraska men's basketball players over the course of the day today, meaning there should be plenty of content for us for the rest of the week. From current Nebraska athletes to a former one, in the intersection of sports and news department, about 300 grade schoolers in Southeast Nebraska got the very unique opportunity to share a football field with NFL players, made more special by the fact that one of them hails from that part of the state too. Here is Pickerel's finest, Cam Jurgens, plus Omaha West Side alum Cole Payton, now also a Philadelphia Eagle, and first-year Beatrice football coach Wade Halverson talking about the first annual Camp Jurgy on Friday morning in Beatrice.
19: Giving some of these kids high fives, and they're like, I'm never going to wash my hand again. I'm like, all right, I could definitely see myself saying that as a kid. So it is cool, you know, looking up even just to the high schoolers when I was their age. And now, you know, us being able to come back here, I can't imagine being in their shoes. So coming back here and getting to be that role model for them, it means a lot. And, you know, come back here, Beatrice, to the Cam Jurgens Field, looking down there, it's pretty surreal.
20: That's what it's about. You know, you're given a platform like this, and this is a great way to give back. I mean, we're in the middle of Nebraska, a small town, and there's hundreds of kids here that look up to Cam, that look up to us.
21: The most important thing, I think, with this is the kids get to see somebody that walked the halls, you know, that played Bombers, that played middle school, played high school, someone they can relate to. And then community-wise, it just kind of ignites football again, and it just gets people excited to play football, and just really the excitement, you know, it's kind of infectious right now, so we just got to keep things rolling.
12: You can see and hear more from all of those guys in my story online at newschannelnebraska.com. Some big picture, big sports news. The 2026 FIFA World Cup is officially into the knockout stages. Typically, the first round of elimination games is called the round of 16, but since the field has been so greatly expanded this year, it's actually starting with the round of 32. Canada got that round started by winning their first ever elimination game in a men's World Cup yesterday, and now there are three more knockout round games every day this week. The U.S. will face Bosnia and Herzegovina at 7 p.m. on Wednesday, their first ever elimination game that's broadcast in prime time. Wimbledon 2026 is already underway from the U.K., though I'm sure nearly all the attention will be focused on the return of two very familiar faces and names. Serena Williams has officially returned to major tennis and will be competing in a Grand Slam event for the first time in 4 years. She must have seen just how wide open this year's French Open was and determined she could add another title to her already full trophy case. Her singles campaign begins tomorrow, and meanwhile, she will also be teaming up with Venus to compete in the doubles field. On the men's side, Carlos Alcaraz remains out with an injury, so Jannik Sinner will once again be the favorite. And the latest first overall pick in the NHL draft was one of the least surprising in recent memory. Penn State and former junior standout Gavin McKenna going first overall to their Toronto Maple Leafs, an announcement that was largely co-opted by everyone's favorite Canadian, Justin Bieber. It would not surprise me if McKenna becomes just the latest number one pick to make an immediate impact in the NHL, as just about all of the previous 12 or so have done. And the Royals righted the ship after a couple of extremely rocky performances on Thursday and Friday, closing their week-long road trip with a 5-4 win over the White Sox. Carter Jensen has been a tremendous addition to the lineup this month, and Alex Lang has been a revelation for a late-game bullpen that has really struggled. And Bobby Witt Jr. did return to the lineup over the weekend, but that's really about all the good news for this team from last week as far as I'm concerned. We are officially past the halfway mark of the regular season, and the Royals are 35-50. Nice round numbers, but still in last place in the American League. They are off tonight, but we'll then see the Rays for the second time in as many weeks, starting tomorrow night at Kauffman Stadium. With this sports update on KWBE, I'm Tim Hackett.
22: Hello, I'm Kellen Hebekin with the latest ag headlines on Brownfield. President Trump has signed an executive order prioritizing regenerative agriculture to boost opportunities for farmers.
23: That give farmers and ranchers the necessary resources to ensure American crops are the healthiest and the most abundant and the most affordable.
22: The CEO of Clean Fuels Alliance America says the renewable fuel standard is benefiting American soybean farmers. Donnell Rehagen tells Brownfield production could double by 2027.
24: Positive outcomes like increased value at the for soybeans, increased value for soybean oil and soybean processors, but also significantly increased fuel production in the biodiesel, renewable diesel space.
22: Western Kansas farmer Amy France says winter wheat harvest is at a standstill after excessive rainfall.
25: Our wheat yields were average.
22: I'm Kellen Havikin for Brownfield.
26: As a parent, you said you'd never give up the convertible.
27: Look, the van even has its own vacuum.
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0: 26 minutes after 6 o'clock. Good morning. 80 degrees our temperature here on our Monday. Good morning from KWBE. It's going to be a hot week ahead as we close out June and say hello to July. Getting ready for that big Independence Day, and it is going to be a warm one. Forecast for the KWBE listening area. Temperatures today in the upper 90s, 95 tomorrow, 93 Wednesday. We're going to be in the 90s all week, and when we get to 4th of July on Saturday, we're looking at 94 for the high. We do have a heat advisory in effect until 9 o'clock tomorrow night. Those heat index numbers today getting up to about 106. If you have pets and they're outdoors, make sure they have plenty of water, plenty of shade, and you yourself stay hydrated on a hot day like this. 80 degrees at KWBE. So who's celebrating a birthday today on this 29th day of June? We're going to find that out here in just a few minutes on our birthday line.
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0: It's time now for this morning's funeral calendar on KWBE, brought to you this morning by Griffiths Huvendick Funeral Home. Terry Johnson of Pickerel passed away on June 25th at the age of 63. Funeral services will be this morning at 10:30 at the Christ Lutheran Church of Rural Pickerel. Fox Funeral Home and Cremation Services of Beatrice in charge of those arrangements today for Terry Johnson. Mary Louise Hesser passed away on June 24th. Funeral services will be this morning at 10 at the Cortland United Church. Griffiths Huvendick Chapel of Beatrice in charge of those arrangements this morning. Norman Dale Frericks of Beatrice passed away June 18th in Lincoln. Funeral services will be tomorrow, Tuesday, June 30th at 11 a.m. at the Summit Street Church in Beatrice. Griffiths Huvendick Chapel of Beatrice in charge of those arrangements. That's this morning's funeral calendar. You can take a look at these funeral notices at our website at kwbe.com.
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0: Temperatures across the KWBE listening area for the week will be mainly in the mid to upper 90s. High today of 98 with a heat index getting up to about 106. We have a heat advisory in effect until 9 o'clock tomorrow night. Temperatures tonight dropping down to the mid 70s. Tomorrow, breezy, partly sunny, high 95. Wednesday, partly sunny, breezy, high of 93.
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0: 6:34. Good morning from KWBE. It's a Monday. It's going to be a hot one for us. We're at 79 degrees on our way to 98 today, although it's going to feel like about 106. So make sure you got the lemonade, the iced tea, and the ice water handy. Stay hydrated today, as we do have that heat advisory now and through 9 o'clock tomorrow night. 79 is our temperature here at KWBE. Let's heat up the phone line.
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0: 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Our number's 402-228-5924. Good morning. You're on the air.
2: Well, good morning, Dave. I hope you had a good birthday yesterday.
0: I did. Thank you. Thank you.
2: Yeah, my dear friend Dorothea Rosenthal, hers was yesterday also, so you two could have celebrated together.
0: There you go. There you go.
2: And today I want to wish you and Nancy a very happy anniversary. And these wishes are from Ellie, and you have a great day, and thank you.
0: Thank you. Appreciate it. Do appreciate that. Hi, KWBE. Good morning.
3: I want to wish a happy birthday to Linda Sturgill and a happy anniversary to you and Nancy, and hope you have a wonderful day. These wishes are from Marilyn. Thank you.
0: Thank you. And I'll wish my other half a happy anniversary while we're at it. 41 years. Good morning, KWBE. You're on the air.
4: Wish you belated happy birthday and a nice anniversary today. And this is from Kevin.
0: Kevin, thank you so much for calling. I do appreciate that. Thank you.
4: You're welcome.
0: You have a great day now, okay? And stay cool. Good morning. You're on the birthday line.
5: Good morning. I'd like to wish my grandson, Colton Grunewald, and his wife, Caitlin, a happy anniversary today. And this is from Grandma Shirley, and I thank you.
0: You bet you. Thank you. Good morning. You're on the air.
6: Good morning, Dave. How are you?
0: I'm doing great. How are you?
6: I'm doing great also. Anyway,

0: by quick, doesn't it?
1: Yes, it does. It does. So, well, have a great day and try and stay cool.
0: You do the same. Thanks for calling this morning.
1: Yes, and these wishes are all from Herb and Marv.
0: All right, thanks. It is going to get hot today. We're talking the heat index getting up to about 106. And with that, National Weather Service says, yeah, this is one of those days where you just need to drink plenty of fluids. Try to take frequent breaks where it's cool inside. And check on those relatives and those neighbors. Yeah, we need to make sure we're all safe during this as those numbers get up there on the thermometer. Hi there, good morning. You're on the birthday line on KWBE.
2: I'd rather have it hot, but yuck.
0: I know. This is going to be a hot week all week long.
2: I know.
0: Yeah.
2: I know. Thank heavens we had the homestead days this last week, huh?
0: Yeah. Wow, boy.
2: You guys have been married a little 5 years more than Bob and I, but happy anniversary.
0: Thank you.
2: It sounds like it's been a good one.
0: It's been a good
2: ride.
0: We
2: all have our bumpy roads, but happy anniversary.
0: Thanks.
2: And then happy birthday to Linda Sturgill and Diane Cole. And that comes from Bob and Gwen. Thanks, Dave. You have a good day.
0: You too. Good morning, KWBE.
3: Good morning. I also would like to wish Diane Cole a very happy birthday and also happy anniversary to you and Nancy. And this is from Shirley. Thank you.
0: Thank you. Appreciate that. 639 at KWBE.
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0: 20 minutes before 7, 79 degrees, our temperature at KWBE. Hi there, good morning, you're on the air.
5: Hey, good morning. Happy anniversary to you and Nancy from Amarillo.
0: Thank you so much, and thank you for the heat. I'm sure you're responsible for this. You pushed it up our way, didn't you?
5: Our feet-like temperatures aren't like yours.
0: Okay, all right. Yours are more like?
5: Right now, it's 77, feels like 72.
0: Uh-huh.
5: Can you believe that?
0: Yeah, wow. Well, thank you for the phone call. Thank you for the wishes. I appreciate that.
5: Yeah, hey, what's the gemstone for 41st?
0: What's that now?
5: What is the gemstone
0: for the 41st anniversary?
5: I'll
0: have to check that out, shouldn't I? I guess I should look that up and see what is all there.
5: A pop, probably. You haven't bought one then.
0: No. Oops.
5: I think it's topaz.
0: Is it? Okay. Well, I got all day to get that taken care of, right?
5: Yeah. Right. Last minute.
0: There you
5: go. Procrastination, huh, Dave?
0: Absolutely. You know, I've done it before. I'll do it again.
5: All right, man. Have a good one.
0: Hey, thanks for calling, Keith. Yeah. Have a great day, all right?
5: You bet. Talk to you later, my friend.
0: You too. Thank you. Hi there. Good morning. You're on KWBE on the birthday line.
6: Good morning, Dave. This morning, I would like to say a very happy birthday to Justin Hack and a very happy wedding anniversary to you and Nancy. Hope you get time to celebrate today. Of course, maybe you did that all weekend. I don't know. And then also a very happy anniversary to Ryan and Tammy Clark. And these wishes are from Wanda, and I thank you, and you have a great day.
0: You have a great day. Thank you. 6:42 on the morning at KWBE Celebrity Birthdays. Today, Fred Grandy is 78. You remember him better as Gopher on the TV show The Love Boat. And then he went on to serve in the House of Representatives. 78 today. Also on the celebrity birthday list for the day, we have Colin Hay, lead singer for Men at Work. Brought us songs like Down Under and Who Can It Be Now. turning 73.

0: today. Gary Busey is 82 today. So those are a few of your celebrity birthdays for the day.
1: There is never a bad time to start a new hobby, and I know the perfect one for you. 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
0: 644 at KWBE. Anybody else this morning for birthdays, anniversaries? We do this Monday through Friday, shortly after 6:30 in the morning, giving you a chance to call in and letting us know who is celebrating in your household, in your neighborhood, at your place of work. Anybody else? Okay, if not, we're going to move on here. So we have 4th of July coming up, the big holiday weekend where we get together with family and friends, do a little barbecuing, and shooting off those fireworks. Speaking of fireworks, get ready for this Friday night, July 3rd, at the Beatrice High School. We've been talking about this, and we're going to continue to talk about it, because we're doing it again this coming Friday. The Beatrice Rotary Club have teamed up with CNC Fireworks of Beatrice to bring you another awesome fireworks display. And once again, KWBE will be providing the special music to go along with the fireworks show. It all happens this Friday at Beatrice High School. Now, if you've been with us in the past, you've come out, you've got your spot located, you get your lawn chairs out or whatever, and you enjoy the fireworks. Well, this year it's going to be a little different. You're going to want to come out a little earlier because this year the Vets Club is going to be serving up burgers and brats beginning at 6:30. So they'll be serving from 6:30 to 9. And you can also enjoy the music of As Iron, a new local rock band here in Beatrice. They're going to be performing from 7 to 9. So you can enjoy your food, enjoy the music, and then the big, big fireworks show will get underway around maybe about 9:45, going on 10 o'clock. And again, the music will be broadcast here on KWBE, so you can sit in your vehicle if you want and tune to your radio and listen to the music as you watch the fireworks display. 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That's this coming Friday, July 3rd. 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
0: Well, I'll have pizza for breakfast, but I'm not so sure about lasagna for breakfast. I don't know. I'll have to think on that one. National Lasagna Day, so if you're thinking, okay, what do we have for lunch or dinner later on today? There you go. Maybe make a little lasagna for later on. Speaking of cooking, there's a new article out on the web talking about the things that you should never grill. Now, of course, with 4th of July coming up, this is always a big weekend to get the barbecue grill out and enjoy something on the grill. But this article has come out talking about things that you just might not want to ever put on the grill. What are some of those things? Well, number one, pizza. Most grills don't cook very evenly, and it's also hard to get the toppings to cook right, so don't do pizza on the grill. Most types of fish, including salmon, it tends to do better if you cook it on a very, very low heat, and therefore probably avoid the grill when it comes to fish. Pork chops. You lose all that delicious fat if you put pork chops on the grill, so they're better in a pan. I like chops on the grill. Oh, well. Shish kebabs, yeah, they're okay on the grill, but not the way most people do them. Vegetables tend to cook faster than meat, so don't put everything on the same skewer. Put meat on one and the veggies on the other. What else not to put on the grill? Filet mignon. It doesn't have enough fat for the grill, and they usually are pretty thick, so it's hard to cook them the way you want them when you're using a flame. And here's what also they say don't put on the grill. Are you ready? Burgers. Yeah, according to the article, their argument is the fat drips down. The outside doesn't get caramelized, and all you lose all the flavor while grilling. So, I always put burgers on the grill. All right, well, anyway, I guess it's kind of a personal choice maybe, so. We are grilling this weekend, boy. Grill in the shade. It's going to be a hot one for us for the holiday weekend. We'll get you details on the weather coming up next on KW.

0: Alabama. Music from Lynyrd Skynyrd on your Monday morning. 79 degrees here at KWBE. It feels like 82 right now. 79 at the moment. So here's the deal. We're going to get up today to about 98. Yeah, 98 today. That's what it's going to say on the thermometer, but we do have this heat advisory in effect until 9 o'clock tomorrow night. It's going to feel like about 106 today. Those heat index values are going to get as high as 106 today. It is going to be a bit on the breezy side, windy side. Those winds will be out of the south, 20 to 25 miles per hour at times, gusting up to about 35. Then if we're looking at temperatures on Tuesday to be around 95, Wednesday 93, Thursday 94, and Friday about 95. For your Independence Day on Saturday, no relief. It's going to be a hot one for us on Saturday with temperatures in the mid-90s. We actually drop into the 80s on Sunday. Here at the studios this hour, our temperature is 79 degrees at KWBE. It is 7 o'clock. It's time now for your latest in news from ABC in the News Center.
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2: ABC News, I'm Sherry Preston. Deadly wildfires in the west and deadly flooding in the east. Three firefighters killed along the Colorado-Utah border fighting one of the raging wildfires there. The death toll in the flooding in Tennessee and Kentucky is now up to at least five people.
3: Heat alerts have been issued for more than 100 million Americans from Kansas to Massachusetts. But as the U.S. heats up, Western Europe is cooling down after a week of record-breaking heat. Officials in France saying at least 1,000 deaths were reported during one of the worst heat waves on record. Lionel Moyes, ABC News, New York.
2: Hundreds of aftershocks in Venezuela after last week's deadly earthquakes. Search teams are still looking for survivors. NBC Universal is heading out on its own. Comcast this morning announcing it is splitting itself into two companies. Comcast will keep the internet and technology side of the business, while NBC Universal will take film and TV studios as well as theme parks. This is ABC News. Continued fighting in the Middle East over the weekend. The United States striking Iran and Iran striking U.S. allies Bahrain and Kuwait.
4: All this uncertainty from the Middle East has pushed oil prices higher overnight. But here at home, drivers have seen gas prices come down steadily. Prices have dropped an average of 60 cents per gallon in the last month. The national average is now 3.79, although that is still 85 cents higher than before the war with Iran started.
2: ABC's Karen Hua, a U.S. official, confirms to ABC News that both Iran and the United States have agreed to stop fighting this week so that discussions on a permanent ceasefire can take place. Millions of people have fallen off the rolls of health insurance through the Affordable Care Act. New government numbers show enrollment in February was down by 3 million people compared to last year. Experts say it's likely connected to the end of federal subsidies for premiums and the much higher cost for those who can't get health insurance through work. This is ABC News.
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9: This is Tim Hackett with your latest news update on KWBE. A Southeast Nebraska woman is back in jail after authorities say she showed up to court while highly intoxicated. The Gage County Sheriff's Office says 46-year-old Alicia Fritzen of Beatrice showed up as scheduled to her court hearing on Tuesday morning, but something wasn't right. Deputies suspected she was intoxicated and then performed a preliminary breath test. That's what authorities say she blew, a .336, a number that's about four times higher than the legal limit to drive. Fritzen was placed in jail for disorderly behavior. She has two pending cases, one for driving while intoxicated and one for terroristic threats. Two Omaha residents are behind bars after Gage County investigators recovered a stolen pickup, trailer, and race car. The sheriff's office says deputies served a search warrant at an Omaha home on June 23rd, tied to a theft reported June 14th in Gage County. Authorities arrested 35-year-old Amy Wood Bervin on theft charges and 38-year-old Adam Stanger for aiding and abetting. Investigators found the stolen pickup at the home, with its truck bed later recovered in Elkhorn. The trailer and race car were found in Sarpy County. This investigation is ongoing. A Thayer County man is behind bars after police say he led officers on a pursuit Friday morning. The Nebraska State Patrol says a trooper noticed a car that was associated with a suspect who had an active arrest warrant. According to a news release, the trooper tried to stop the car near Bruning, but the driver, 46-year-old Kevin Dunn of rural Thayer County, fled north. The trooper pursued the car for several miles on county roads and on Highway 4. Eventually, Dunn pulled into a driveway and fled on foot. Troopers then arrested him for several charges, including flight to avoid arrest and resisting arrest. In lighter news, an annual Southeast Nebraska summer highlight is in the books. Ahead of an expected hot stretch of summer, those taking in the 2026 Homestead Days Parade on Saturday in Beatrice enjoyed 70-degree weather. America 250 was the theme for this year's Homestead Days celebration. Local volunteer leader Don Vitrovsky was named this year's parade grand marshal. The community celebration featured events at various sites all around Beatrice throughout the weekend, including displays and programs at the Homestead National Historical Park, the How We Celebrate America's 250th exhibit at the Gage County Historical Museum, plus a car show, an art exhibit, and of course, Rib Fest. This year's celebration is the first time the event has been coordinated by a newly formed economic development group, the Gage County Development Coalition, which has combined functions of the Beatrice Area Chamber of Commerce, Main Street Beatrice, and Gage Area Growth Enterprise. There were a little under 100 entrants in the Homestead Days Parade this year, including many local businesses, nonprofits, and individuals. And since 2026 is an election year, that parade roster also included many candidates for local, statewide, and national political office, including Pete Ricketts, who is running against challenger Dan Osborne to retain his seat in the U.S. Senate. I spoke with Senator Ricketts after the parade Saturday, and he said that while folks are out enjoying the festivities, the number one concern that's been brought to his attention is the rising cost of living across Nebraska. One of the biggest things people talk to me about is affordability and the cost of living, and we just passed our housing bill that will help with affordability for housing. 25% of the cost for a new home is red tape and regulation, so we're trying to cut that. Very similar to what I did when I was governor. We worked on creating more houses to bring the price of housing down.
10: In very much related news, one of the Nebraska congressmen who helped to author a major piece of national housing legislation is confident his bill will become law despite hangups last week. First District Representative Mike Flood shared his view on the future of the 21st Century Road to Housing Act on Sunday. The bipartisan bill has passed the House and the Senate, but hit a roadblock Wednesday when President Trump announced he wouldn't sign the bill until the Senate passes the unrelated Save America Act. Flood says he believes the president will either sign the bill this week or he won't sign it and will allow it to become law even without the signature.
11: I don't know exactly what route we're taking, but I know this. Speaker Johnson said today that we want to deliver this win for the American people and that this bill will become law.
10: The bill becomes law 10 days after it's presented to the president, even if he doesn't sign it. That housing act will be presented to Trump today. In the intersection of sports and news, new details on the high-speed pursuit that landed former college wrestler A.J. Ferrari in handcuffs in Lincoln County over the weekend. The Nebraska State Patrol says a trooper spotted Ferrari's Corvette speeding on I-80 Friday night around 9:30 p.m. Troopers say Ferrari refused to pull over, hitting speeds over 110 miles per hour on Highway 30 before turning onto Highway 83. The release says the 11-minute chase ended when Ferrari ditched the car and fled on foot. He was tracked down Saturday morning and booked into jail on multiple charges, including flight to avoid arrest. And as we start a week that typically is marked by a ton of celebrations of the pyrotechnic variety, fireworks have become a growing concern in Nebraska this year, with numerous fires already being reported. The Norfolk Fire Division says firefighters responded to a dumpster fire Friday that was caused by the improper disposal of fireworks. On Saturday, the Gordon Volunteer Fire Department responded to a grass fire that officials also say was caused by fireworks. With several large wildfires reported across western Nebraska over the last few months and dry conditions persisting, firework bans are in effect in several western Nebraska communities. Meanwhile, the Gordon City Council recently considered banning the sale and use of fireworks within city limits, but ultimately voted against that plan. For more news, head to newschannelnebraska.com. With this KWBE News Update, I'm Tim Hackett.
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0: Hot weather for us throughout this week across the KWBE listening area. Highs today around 98. The heat index value is getting as high as 106 today. Tomorrow's temperatures around 95. Wednesday around 93. And for Thursday, look for temperatures around 94. On Friday, sunny, breezy, 95. 4th of July, Saturday, sunny, high of 94 degrees.
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0: 12 after 7 at KWBE, 712 on the morning as we check in with Brick and Mortar Realty as we do every Monday morning. Yep, Brick and Mortar on the line with us, I got Frank. Hey, Frank, good morning. How are you?
17: Good morning, Dave. We're doing just great this morning.
0: Great. So what do you got for us today?
17: Well, just a couple things here. First off, we want to wish everybody a happy and safe 4th of July this coming weekend. So big celebration for America's 250 years, which is even longer than I've had my real estate license. So that's quite an accomplishment. but anyhow, just want to make sure everybody has a safe and happy 4th of July. So we'd like to wish everybody that. Then we got just a couple listings here I want to talk about this morning. First off, Kay has down there in Odell at 520 Garfield Street in Odell. It's listed for $85,000. It's a two-bedroom, two-bath home, has steel siding, has a wood-burning fireplace, has an attached garage, nice kind of open floor plan, has a basement, which is not finished, but the laundry room is there on the main floor, plus the besides the two bedroom, there's a couple other small rooms you could use for an office or a playroom or exercise or whatever. And then in the, it is on a large lot, and there is two additional storage sheds in the back, plus two extra buildings out there. One of them is a really nice building, would could maybe use for a shop or hobbies or whatever. There's a lot of opportunities there. So that house is, like I say, listed at $85,000. It is going to need some updating and those types of things, but. It is a nice home there in Odell. So if anybody's interested in that, they can give us a call. And then I still have listed there in Wymore that bank-owned property at 420 North 10th Street. We did have quite a big price reduction on that this last week, down to $65,000. So that's on a large corner lot, three bedrooms, one bath, main floor laundry, does have a partial basement under there, and does have a one-stall attached garage. So at that new price of $65,000, there has been quite a bit of activity again this week, so we'll see what happens with that one. So that's kind of the listings that we have right now. I was doing a little statistics a little bit this morning here, and I did see that this year in Gage County, we've sold 102 houses, and last year in the same period in Gage County, we'd sold 117 homes. So it is down a little bit from last year, but not drastically. Homes are still moving, and people are still buying and selling. So that is a good thing. And of those 102 houses sold this year, there were 33 different real estate companies had at least one of the sales. But brick and mortar, we had 13 of those sales, or 13%, which is one of the highest of the local companies, highest of any of the companies. But most of the sales are by local companies. But brick and mortar was the top of the local companies on that. So we do get things done. If somebody's interested in selling their home, we would be glad to talk to them, take a look at it. See what we can do, what kind of price we could get, and see if we could work with you. So if they're interested in that, they can give us a call. We can reach us on our landline at 402-806-4600. You can stop down at our office down there at 514 Court Street there in Beatrice, or you can give me a call on my cell phone at 402-658-5630, and any of us will be glad to help you and talk to you about either buying or selling a home. So that's kind of what we have today. Again, we just want to wish everybody a happy and safe 4th of July.
0: Well, everybody at Brick and Mortar, you, Frank, and everybody else, you have a wonderful 4th of July, too. Enjoy the holiday. Stay cool, and we'll talk with you again next Monday.
17: Yes, that'll be a project in itself.
0: No doubt about it. No doubt about it. But have a very enjoyable holiday, okay?
17: All right, you too. Thank you.
0: Thanks, Frank. You bet. Have a good one.
17: You bet.
0: 17 after. Yeah, let's stay cool. We're going to get up today to upper 90s. But the heat index is going to be about 106. Yeah, right now it's 79 degrees.
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10: Seems like the Nebraska athletics news has tapered off, or at least quieted down for the time being, as we head towards the month of June. One notable update to pass along as we start the week, Nebraska baseball's ace reliever Jay Sean Unger has accepted an invitation to the 2026 USA Baseball Collegiate National Team Training Camp. They competed in exhibition games and squad tryouts over the weekend and will then be competing in a true series over the course of this week in North Carolina. The collegiate national team will then be unveiled on July 5th, and if Unger makes that cut, he will compete for Team USA at the World Collegiate Baseball Championship in Taiwan starting on July 11th. Also, we will be hearing from Fred Hoiberg and a handful of Nebraska men's basketball players over the course of the day today, meaning there should be plenty of content for us for the rest of the week. From current Nebraska athletes to a former one, in the intersection of sports and news department, about 300 grade schoolers in southeast Nebraska got the very unique opportunity to share a football field with NFL players, made more special by the fact that one of them hails from that part of the state, too. Here is Pickerel's finest, Cam Jurgens, plus Omaha West Side alum Cole Payton, now also a Philadelphia Eagle, and first-year Beatrice football coach Wade Halverson talking about the first annual Camp Jurgy on Friday morning in Beatrice.
20: Giving some of these kids high fives, and they're like, I'm never going to wash my hand again. I'm like, all right, I could definitely see myself saying that as a kid. So it is cool, you know, looking up even just to the high schoolers when I was their age. And now, you know, us being able to come back here, I can't imagine being in their shoes. So coming back here and getting to be that role model for them, it means a lot. And, you know, come back here, Beatrice, to the Cam Jurgens Field, looking down there, it's pretty surreal.
21: That's what it's about. You know, you're given a platform like this, and this is a great way to give back. I mean, we're in the middle of Nebraska, a small town, and there's hundreds of kids here that look up to Cam, that look up to us.
22: The most important thing, I think, with this is the kids get to see somebody that walked the halls, you know, that played Bombers, that played the middle school, played high school, someone they can relate to. And then community-wise, it just kind of ignites football again, and it just gets people excited to play football, and just really the excitement, you know, it's kind of infectious right now, so we just got to keep things rolling.
10: You can see and hear more from all of those guys in my story online at newschannelnebraska.com. Some big picture, big sports news. The 2026 FIFA World Cup is officially into the knockout stages. Typically, the first round of elimination games is called the round of 16, but since the field has been so greatly expanded this year, it's actually starting with the round of 32. Canada got that round started by winning their first ever elimination game in a men's World Cup yesterday, and now there are three more knockout round games every day this week. The U.S. will face Bosnia and Herzegovina at 7 p.m. on Wednesday, their first ever elimination game that's broadcast in prime time. Wimbledon 2026 is already underway from the U.K., though I'm sure nearly all the attention will be focused on the return of two very familiar faces and names. Serena Williams has officially returned to major tennis and will be competing in a Grand Slam event for the first time in 4 years. She must have seen just how wide open this year's French Open was and determined she could add another title to her already full trophy case. Her singles campaign begins tomorrow, and meanwhile, she will also be teaming up with Venus to compete in the doubles field. On the men's side, Carlos Alcaraz remains out with an injury, so Jannik Sinner will once again be the favorite. And the latest first overall pick in the NHL draft was one of the least surprising in recent memory. Penn State and former junior standout Gavin McKenna going first overall to their Toronto Maple Leafs, an announcement that was largely co-opted by everyone's favorite Canadian, Justin Bieber. It would not surprise me if McKenna becomes just the latest number one pick to make an immediate impact in the NHL, as just about all of the previous 12 or so have done. And the Royals righted the ship after a couple of extremely rocky performances on Thursday and Friday, closing their week-long road trip with a 5-4 win over the White Sox. Carter Jensen has been a tremendous addition to the lineup this month, and Alex Lang has been a revelation for a late-game bullpen that has really struggled. And Bobby Witt Jr. did return to the lineup over the weekend, but that's really about all the good news for this team from last week as far as I'm concerned. We are officially past the halfway mark of the regular season, and the Royals are 35-50. Nice round numbers, but still in last place in the American League. They are off tonight, but will then see the Rays for the second time in as many weeks, starting tomorrow night at Kauffman Stadium.
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0: 79 degrees at KWBE. We're on our way to a high this afternoon of 98. Those heat index numbers as high as 106 today. As we do have in the forecast from the National Weather Service, a heat advisory from now until 9 o'clock tomorrow night. High today going to be about 98, tomorrow 95, Wednesday 93, Thursday 94, and 95 on Friday. So basically, yeah, just dealing with those 90s all week long, and that will continue on Saturday for 4th of July. We'll see those high temperatures on Friday around 95. Now, it's going to be breezy all week. Just not, it was breezy yesterday, and it's going to be breezy today, and all this week we're going to have those winds out of the south at around 20 to 25 miles per hour, at times gusting up to 35 to 40 at times. Currently at the studios here, we're at 79 degrees. Let's check on the weather, brought to you by Roars.
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729 KWBE. So where's the best place to go for the 4th of July? If you ever wanted to celebrate freedom, here's what you do. There's a new ranking on the internet as to the best cities to go to celebrate the 4th of July, celebrate our freedom, celebrate what we all have to celebrate for 250 years. According to the website, according to this website that did this survey, they picked, I guess it was WalletHub.com that did this one. They put out the list of the best places in the U.S. to go celebrate the 4th. The considered things like fireworks, activities, weather, safety, affordability, all that stuff. And number one, Las Vegas. Las Vegas is topping the list. New York City at number two, followed by Orlando, Los Angeles, Minneapolis. Now, the cities that they say come in dead last, well, it says here, Garland, Texas. Number two, Laredo, Texas. Newark, New Jersey, along with Cleveland and Fort Wayne, Indiana, among the top, rather bottom of that list. So I don't know what you got going for the 4th or where you're going, but we certainly want to say we are looking forward to an awesome 4th of July celebration this coming Friday night out at the Beatrice High School. Once again, the Rotary Club of Beatrice, along with CNC Fireworks and a host of sponsors, are going to be bringing you a great fireworks display again this year. It all happens on Friday evening at the Beatrice High School. And once again, KWBE will be playing the music. Yep, we're going to provide the special music to go along with the fireworks display. So, we think, if you put the list together, we think we've got the best place for the 4th of July, right? This Friday night, we'll see you at the Beatrice High School.

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Music on your morning from Creedence Clearwater Revival. 79 degrees our temperature here at the KWBE studios. Well, Mel Brooks turned another year older yesterday. Mel Brooks turning 100 on Sunday. Yeah, the guy who has brought us some pretty cool, funny movies turned 100 yesterday. Entertainment Weekly decided to celebrate by naming his most essential films. And they put him in order of the top five. See if you agree with this. Coming in at number five, Spaceballs from 1987. That was a great movie.

0: 100 Laughs list that it released in 2000, that put Blazing Saddles at number one. Well, whatever you pick, whether it's Blazing Saddles, The Producers, Spaceballs, whatever, you got to admit, those are great movies. You laughed, you laughed, you laughed, and you all have to all owe it to Mel Brooks. Again, turning 100 yesterday.
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4: This is Tim Hackett with your latest news update on KWBE. A Southeast Nebraska woman is back in jail after authorities say she showed up to court while highly intoxicated. The Gage County Sheriff's Office says 46-year-old Alicia Fritzen of Beatrice showed up as scheduled to her court hearing on Tuesday morning, but something wasn't right. Deputies suspected she was intoxicated and then performed a preliminary breath test. That's when authorities say she blew a .336, a number that's about four times higher than the legal limit to drive. Fritzen was placed in jail for disorderly behavior. She has two pending cases, one for driving while intoxicated, and one for terroristic threats. In lighter news, an annual Southeast Nebraska summer highlight is in the books. Ahead of an expected hot stretch of summer, those taking in the 2026 Homestead Days Parade on Saturday in Beatrice enjoyed 70-degree weather. The community celebration featured events at various sites all around Beatrice throughout the weekend, including displays and programs at the Homestead National Historical Park, the How We Celebrate America's 250th exhibit at the Gage County Historical Museum, plus a car show and art exhibit, and of course, Rib Fest. This year's celebration is the first time the event has been coordinated by a newly formed economic development group, the Gage County Development Coalition. There were a little under 100 entrants in the Homestead Days Parade this year, including many local businesses, nonprofits, and individuals, including Pete Ricketts, who is running against challenger Dan Osborne to retain his seat in the U.S. Senate. I spoke with Senator Ricketts after the parade Saturday, and he said that while folks are out enjoying the festivities, the number one concern that's been brought to his attention is the rising cost of living across Nebraska.
5: One of the biggest things people talk to me about is affordability and the cost of living, and we just passed our housing bill that will help with affordability for housing. 25% of the cost of a new home is red tape and regulation, so we're trying to cut that. Very similar to what I did when I was governor. We worked on creating more houses to bring the price of housing down.
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0: Oh, I tell you what, if the kids want to do a lemonade stand, this is the week to get that lemonade stand up and going. 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Stay hydrated. Stay cool. We have a heat advisory in effect right now until 9 o'clock tomorrow night. Temperatures for the afternoon are expected to reach up to around 100, rather around 98. The heat index up to about 106 today. Then tomorrow, partly sunny, breezy, high 95. Wednesday, 93. We're going to be in the 90s all week, including 4th of July. On Saturday, we're looking at highs to be around about 94 degrees. here at KW.

0: Will you be E this hour? We've been in the upper 70s to around 80 for most of the morning. Right now we're at 80 degrees. It feels like 84 at the moment, and that is going to go up as the day goes along. Stay cool.
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0: 7:48 at KWBE, 12 minutes before the hour. Just want to give a big shout out to Caleb and Deidre at the Gage Development Coalition office and all the volunteers who helped this last weekend on a job well done when it came to Homestead Days. Hope everybody had the chance to get out and enjoy an activity or two. A big shout out to those at the Homestead National Historical Park. Those who helped organize things at Chautauqua Park, I mean, there was something for everybody. The museum was a busy place, and just a big shout-out to everybody who made it possible. You know, these things just don't happen overnight. They do take a little planning, and, of course, it takes a lot of man-hours to make it all work. You know, the folks who helped organize the parade and everything, yeah, just a big shout-out to everybody, and we'll look forward to next year. Boy, we missed this weather, didn't we? I mean, it could have been hot over the weekend. It was hot yesterday, but at least we had a nice, nice day for the parade. What we're looking at now for the 4th of July, well, it's going to be hot. Starting today, we're going to be in the 90s all this week. We do have a heat advisory from now until tomorrow night. That heat advisory telling us that we could see the heat index numbers get up to about 106 today. So make sure you stay cool. Take breaks if you're outdoors. If you have pets, let's make sure that they have shade and plenty of water.
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0: 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According to research, the average American consumes two bottles of this each year. The average American consumes two bottles of this each year. And my guess, you're going to be consuming maybe a lot this weekend for 4th of July. If you're grilling. Hi, good morning, KWBE. What's the answer we're looking for?
4: How about ketchup?
0: Yep, that's it. Ketchup. Two bottles of ketchup. You got it right. Who's this calling?
4: This is Roger Mulling.
0: Roger, how are you here on this Monday morning?
4: Pretty good.
0: Gonna get hot. It is hot, isn't it?
4: Yes, it is.
0: Yep. Stay cool, Roger. When you got some time, stop on in at Landmark Snacks. They're going to have a prize package waiting for you there. Go to there, claim your prize, and enjoy it, okay?
4: Okay. Thank you very much.
0: Thanks, Roger. Have a great day. Thanks for playing. So, yeah, ketchup. The average American consumes two bottles of ketchup each year. And if you're barbecuing this weekend, going to be grilling this weekend, yeah. Make sure you got plenty of ketchup on hand. All right, Roger. Thanks for playing, and thanks to Landmark Snacks for providing the prize for our morning trivia this morning here on KWBE.
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0: 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Wymore Sons of the American Legion are having their July 4th chicken barbecue this coming Saturday. They'll start serving at 11 and go until 1, or if they run out before then, yeah, you might want to get there right at 11. It is this coming Saturday, July 4th, at the Wymore American Legion in Wymore. The 4th of July barbecue starting at 11 a.m. Then on Sunday, the Beatrice Area Singles and Couples Dance will take place this coming Sunday, July 5th, at the Beatrice Senior Center. Music by the Leo Lonnie Duo. All couples and all singles are welcome to come on out and enjoy the afternoon starting at 2 o'clock.
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0: 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Okay, you got about 4 minutes. Yeah, 4 minutes and counting to get there. Punch in on that time clock and get the day going here. Our temperature here at the KWBE studios, we are at 80 degrees. It feels like 84. And we're going to see this climb as the day goes along. 98 for your high today, with the heat index values getting up to about 106. And while we also deal with the hot temps, we're going to be dealing with some pretty windy conditions today. 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
1: ABC News, I'm Sherry Preston. Wildfires in the West have killed three firefighters along the Utah-Colorado border. ABC's Melissa Adon.
2: This is the Snyder Fire, and it started burning between Colorado and Utah, and it merged along the border. That was during the weekend when there was a particularly dangerous situation, red flag warning, that was issued for that region. Well, there were several firefighters that were told that were trapped by the fire. They had no chance to escape. It was really difficult for them. And unfortunately, three of them were killed.
1: Flooding in Kentucky and Tennessee is now blamed for at least five deaths. Search teams still looking for survivors in Venezuela after last week's deadly earthquakes. They have been working through hundreds of aftershocks. Former Tennessee Titans star running back Chris Johnson tells ABC News he has been diagnosed with ALS. He was diagnosed last year. The disease spreading so rapidly, he now has lost the ability to speak. This is ABC News. According to new numbers from the Health and Human Services Department, about 3 million fewer people are on the Affordable Care Act plans this year than last year. Part of the reason could be the end of federal subsidies to help those who can't get insurance through their jobs pay their premiums. President Trump got rid of those subsidies as a part of his bill. Democrats tried to get them back but failed. A Texas boy attacked by a shark in the Bahamas credits his older brother for keeping him alive. Here's ABC's Wayne Cabot with the story.
3: I definitely consider him as my hero as he stopped bleeding and saved my life.
4: 12-year-old Parker Roll says his brother Jack wrapped his leg for the 60-mile boat ride to the nearest hospital after the shark attack. The family was on an excursion to swim with the sharks and thought that they were among normally docile nurse sharks, but then an 8 to 10-foot long reef shark latched on to Parker's leg.
3: I didn't really feel it at first because there's just so much adrenaline.
4: Wayne Cabot, ABC News.
1: The boy is expected to be fine. This is ABC News.
5: 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Now, seeing my grandson out on the water, it means everything to me. 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
8: Temperatures for the afternoon across the KWBE listening area will be in the mid to upper 90s. The heat index getting up to about 106 for today. Windy conditions across the area. For tonight, 76 for the low, 95 for your high tomorrow, 93 on Wednesday. Thursday, we're looking at just a slight chance of rain, otherwise sunny, breezy, high of 94.
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8: 6 minutes after 8 o'clock, 80 degrees with the music of the Doobie Brothers.

0: 81 degrees. Although it feels like 85. Good morning from KWBE. This check on your weather is brought to you this hour by Goldcrest Retirement Center. 81 our temperature, a little bit on the breezy side. We're going to get up to about 98 today for the high. We have that heat index or that heat advisory that is in effect until 9 o'clock tomorrow night as we see those heat index numbers get as high today up to about 106. Breezy conditions, those winds out of the south, 25 miles per hour, at times gusting up to 35. Tomorrow we're looking at breezy conditions, a high of 95, Wednesday's high 93, Thursday 94, Friday 95. And for 4th of July on Saturday, we'll see temps around 94. So, yep, we're saying goodbye to June, hello to July in a very, very hot way. Make sure you're taking some breaks. If you're outdoors working, National Weather Service says it's important to just stay cool, stay hydrated, and not a bad idea to check up on those relatives and neighbors. And if you got pets, make sure they got plenty of fresh water. It's hot. Currently at KWBE, once again, our temperature here at the studios, we're at 81.
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0: Temperature again, 81 degrees. Relative humidity right up there at 72%. The barometer, 29.65. Winds are currently out of the south at 20 miles per hour, gusting up to about 30. 81, it feels like 85. And again, we're going to aim for that upper 90s today across southeast Nebraska and northeast Kansas.
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0: 18 after, 81 degrees here at the KWBE studios. It's Monday. It's a sale day at Beatrice 77 Livestock. Let's get Ryan on the line. Good morning, Ryan. How are you?
4: We're doing good. It's the wind is sometimes a problem, but man, it sure makes things a little bit more bearable out there today.
0: I was going to say, yeah, I know. Yeah, it's going to be really breezy throughout the day, but at least that does provide a little relief on a hot day like this. This is a hot one for livestock, isn't it?
4: Yep, hot one for livestock, and we certainly want to do our best to take care of them. So,
0: all right, well, you got a sale today. You're in your summer mode, so we don't get to talk every Monday, but you got a sale today, don't you?
4: You bet.
0: All right. Tell us all about it.
4: You bet. Good morning, everybody, from Beatrice 77 Livestock. We are going to get started at 9:30 on the Wake Cows and Bulls this morning, 9:30 start. Like I said, going to do our best to take care of the livestock and the people that are taking care of them. So we're going to get started at 9:30 and roll straight through, hopefully get done before it becomes absolutely unbearable out there. If you do bring Wake Cows and Bulls in, you can certainly bring them in anytime this morning, and we will get them sold. We will sell any that come in after we start feeders will get sold at the end of the sale, but we'll get you taken care of. Like I said, 9:30 start on the Way Cows and Bulls. We will sell the hay at 11 a.m. In the small square department checked in right now, we have 295 small square bales, going to be a mix of prairie and broom. In the big rounds, we have 104 total checked in. We have eight first cutting new crop alfalfa. We have 42 second cutting 2026 alfalfa. In the prairie, we have 26, and in the brome, we have 28. Also talking about sale order this morning, we will sell the weigh cows and bulls, then we will move right into the feeder cattle. And at the conclusion of the feeder cattle, before any other miscellaneous weigh cows and bulls, we will sell the pairs, the breads, and the baby calf. With that being said, we have one red 30-day-old bull calf, guys, coming from Andy Schoen up there at Pickerel. We have one red Angus cow, calf pair. The cow is going to be 7 years old. May 29th, bull calf at side. We have two red pairs. They're going to be 6 and 8 year old cows with May calves at side. The cows will be exposed back. Those will be Altesti pairs out of Tecumseh. We have two black and char cows that are going to be pregged and mouthed here this morning, so we'll get a check on that. We have 13 black steers and heifers. They're going to be weaned May 31st and vaccinated April 30th. They're going to weigh 6 to 6.5, the stellate cattle out of Crete. We have 7 black and red steers. They're going to be weaned April 1st and double vaccinated, weighing 500 pounds, the triple N cattle out of Dorchester. 5 head of black, red, and char steers and heifers with a 60-day wean and vac, and 60-day wean and a December vac, weighing 400 to 600 pounds, the odd body cattle out of Western. We have 10 black and red bulls and heifers, 60-day wean, weighing 400 to 700 pounds, the Burkett cattle out of Wilbur. We have 8 head of char bulls and heifers coming off the cow, weighing 450 to 5.5, the Schmitz cattle out of Beatrice. 6 belted steers, they're going to be weaned way back in November and vaccinated, weighing 700 to 800 pounds, the Baum cattle out of Tecumseh. 7 head of black steers and heifers with a 45-day wean and back, weighing 6 to 7.5, the Pester cattle out of Unadilla. 6 head of black steers and heifers weaned and vaccinated, weighing 700 to 900 pounds, the Roblowski cattle out of Auburn. 24 head of black heifers, they're going to be weaned and back. They're going to weigh 4.5 to 750. They're going to be the KLS cattle out of Pickerel. That'll wrap her up for today, folks, but like we talked about earlier, certainly on summer rotation, no sale next Monday, July 6th. Hope everybody enjoys the 4th of July. We will have our next sale July 13th. We will be back July 13th. With that being said, if you have cattle to look at, cattle consigned, certainly give one of us a call. You can call Brian Brower at 402-239-0878, Slim Harden at 402-520-2911, Kelly Holman at 402-418-0048, or certainly call myself at 402-335-7937. With that being said, keep in touch with us on Facebook, check out our website, or watch each and every auction at LMAauctions.com, and we'd just like to say we appreciate each and every one of your business, and hope you all stay cool and have a great day today. Thank you.
0: Thank you. All right, thanks, Ryan. 822 at KWBE.
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8: Everything about Democrat Dan Osborne is fake.
9: Osborne says he's independent, but he's endorsed by the Democrat machine. Osborne admitted he'd give Democrats control of the Senate.
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8: Dan Osborne claims he's for the working man, but Osborne and his wife paid themselves hundreds of thousands of dollars through shady Wyoming companies they control, skirting election laws.
9: Osborne and his family have pocketed nearly $500,000 already.
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9: 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Don't be fooled by fake Dan Osborne.
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0: 8:25 on a Monday morning, 81 degrees our temperature. Hope you enjoyed Homestead Days over the weekend. Now we got the 4th of July coming up. Hey, we got a big fireworks display coming your way Friday night. We'll talk about that here in a bit.

Playing the classics here on your Monday morning. That's music from Dire Straits, Walk of Life. Well, we are getting ready for Friday night at the Beatrice High School. KWBE once again will be providing the special music for the big fireworks show that is going to be presented courtesy of the Beatrice Rotary Club and CNC Fireworks and a whole host of sponsors. We've done this now for a few years. We're doing it again this coming Friday night. This is where you can watch the fireworks display and listen to the music on KWBE. It all goes together. Now, in addition to the fireworks this year, a few other things that are going to be going on. Vets Club is going to be on hand, serving up burgers and brats from 6:30 until 9. And the new local rock band As Iron will be performing from 7 to 9. So that'll all be going on in the parking lot at the high school. And then about 9:45, getting close to 10, we'll get things underway with the big fireworks display. Again, the music can be heard here on KWBE, and it's all courtesy of Security First Bank, Landmark Snacks, Zollner Ford, Exmark Toro, Jones Insurance Group, the Beatrice Community Hospital, Watchtower Wealth Management, American Family Insurance, Pinnacle Bank, Southeast Community College, and us here at KWBE. So it all happens this Friday night at the Beatrice High School. Hope to see you there.

0: 8:38 at KWBE. No Beatrice Today program this morning. We're just playing the classics. However, tomorrow morning at 8:30, we invite you to be with us as we spotlight the Community Players Theater here in Beatrice. The young actors and actresses are getting ready to be on the stage. The youth of our area will be hitting the stage for a very special production coming up here real soon, and we're going to talk more about that and put the focus on that tomorrow morning at 8:30 here on KWBE.
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3: 20 minutes before 9 o'clock, 8:40 on the morning. We have our question of the day on our Facebook page today. If you could instantly master one skill, what would it be? That's our question of the day. Trudy says singing. Kathy says magic, like make things disappear, such as weeds and stuff in her basement, in her garage. Melinda says dancing. Shirley goes with professional baker and chef. Susie also goes with singing. Linda says airplane pilot. Dorothy says play the piano. Kristen says dancing. Julie says singing. Keith also says airline pilot. Wanda says crochet. Just a few of the answers. We've got quite a few comments. Go ahead. You can comment too. Go to our Facebook page. Our question of the day. If you could instantly master one skill, what would it be? What would it be? Think for a moment. Go to our Facebook page and make your comment. I like Rich's comment. I kind of got to agree with Rich. His reply is pick the winning lotto numbers. Yeah, I like that one.

8:45 at KWBE, where we make a big shout-out to Caleb and everybody at the Gage Development Coalition for a job well done. I know Caleb and Deidre were pretty busy these last few weeks getting all the final touches done and all the arrangements and the planning for a homestead days. So a hats off to them. Hats off to all the volunteers. Hats off to the organizations that helped get the parade together and make everything happen at Chautauqua Park, and of course everything at the museum, at the Homestead National Historical Park. A busy, busy last weekend, and we just say, hey, job well done, and thanks to everybody who played a part in making Homestead Days a success this year.

EWBE. Brian Adams, everything I do it for you. 10 before the hour here at the KWBE studios. A little power drop here just moments ago. Yeah, just a little bit. Went black, and now here we are back on. Okay, we're good to go. 8:50 here at KWBE. News from ABC coming up.

KWBE with the music of Aha and Take On Me. 82 degrees our temperature, a little bit on the breezy side. That's the way it's going to be for the day. Hot and windy, that's a good way to describe today and the next several days. High today of 98, we're going to get up to about 106 with the heat index. Right now we're at 82 degrees at KWBE. ABC News is next.

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1: ABC News, I'm Sherry Preston, a former NFL star, Chris Johnson, telling ABC News he was diagnosed with ALS, also known as Lou Gehrig's disease, last year, and that it's progressing very quickly.
2: Just over a year ago, I was picking up my 7-year-old daughter, so she make a wish with her birthday cake. Today, I couldn't do that.
1: In fact, the 40-year-old cannot speak anymore. That was a speech generation device using recordings of his voice. President Trump says Iran has requested a meeting for tomorrow, but Iranian negotiators say nothing has been scheduled. At least 5 people have died in flash flooding in Kentucky and Tennessee, and 3 firefighters died when they were caught in a fast-moving wildfire along the Utah-Colorado border. Hundreds of aftershocks have been shaking Venezuela since last week's deadly earthquake. Teams have been searching through an estimated 58,000 buildings that were either damaged or destroyed. So far, the death toll over 1,400 people. This is ABC News. Shooting in a youth welfare facility in northern Germany today. 5 people were killed and 2 were arrested. Germany's gun laws are more restrictive than the U.S., but mass shootings are not unheard of. The Princess of Wales has scaled the 3 highest peaks in the U.K. all in one day. Here's ABC's Wayne Cabot.
3: Kate Middleton climbed these 3 high peaks in 24 hours, 10,000 vertical feet total, raising money for holistic cancer treatment.
4: Lots of people have asked me why I'm doing this challenge, and partly it's personal. I'm so grateful to be here, to be strong enough to walk these hills. But more importantly, it's to give something back.
3: The princess says she knows personally how difficult the challenge is for those living with cancer and for those who have survived it. Wayne Cabot, ABC News.
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12: Everything about Democrat Dan Osborne is fake.
13: Osborne says he's independent, but he's endorsed by the Democrat machine. Osborne admitted he'd give Democrats control of the Senate.
12: Dan Osborne said he'd have been the deciding vote to tax our tips, overtime, and Social Security.
13: Taking thousands out of our pockets. 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
14: 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Just give him a damn Social Security card already.
12: Dan Osborne claims he's for the working man, but Osborne and his wife paid themselves hundreds of thousands of dollars through shady Wyoming companies they control, skirting election laws.
13: Osborne and his family have pocketed nearly $500,000 already.
12: And you know, some of that money was raised with a man who allegedly trafficked young girls for Jeffrey Epstein.
13: Gross. Don't be fooled by fake Dan Osborne.
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15: Temperatures across the KWBE listening area for the week will be mainly in the mid to upper 90s. High today of 98 with a heat index getting up to about 106. We have a heat advisory in effect until 9 o'clock tomorrow night. Temperatures tonight dropping down to the mid-70s. Tomorrow, breezy, partly sunny, high 95. Wednesday, partly sunny, breezy, high of 93.
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81 degrees at KWBE with the music of Elton John and Goodbye Yellow Brick Road. Coming up this hour, music on the way from Phil Collins, The Four Seasons, Journey, and Heart, all on the way.

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0: Temperatures for the afternoon expected to reach up to around 98 for the high today. Your heat index numbers, though, are going to get up to about 106. We have that heat advisory until 9 o'clock tomorrow night. Breezy conditions over the next few days. Temperatures today in the upper 90s, mid-90s for most of the week through the 4th of July.
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2: Cash hogs are expected to open unchanged to lower on Monday. I'm John Perkins with a Brownfield market update. General call for cash hog business this morning is steady to about 50 cents lower. Buyers have not all been all that aggressive on many recent Mondays, but they might find a little bit more of a reason to buy with a shortened week for some operations, as some operations will be closed on Friday ahead of the 4th of July weekend. The pork carcass cutout value on Friday was up 15 cents at $95.37. The estimated hog slaughter on Friday was 445,000 head. That's down 27,000 on the week and 16,000 on the year. Box beef was lower. Choice was down 529 at $391.03, and select beef was 316 lower at $371.58. In Chicago, July beans are down 13.25. July corn is 9.25 lower. July wheat in Chicago is down 4.25. Soybeans and corn are lower, keeping an eye on the heat dome in the forecast for much of the Midwest that is expected to moderate by this weekend. Still, it could cause at least a little bit of damage to corn during this pollination phase that much of the crop is entering or just in the early stages of. And both soybeans and corn are getting ready for the USDA's numbers out tomorrow that are expected to show an increase in soybean acres against the slight cut in corn acres when compared to March. As for wheat, record low wheat acreage is likely, along with the largest stocks in a few years tomorrow. Live and feeder cattle are lower, pressured by Friday's drop in beef as they watch the distribution of this week's show list. August lives down 205 at 243.77. October is 187 lower, 237.32. August feeders are down 330 at 366.55. And taking profits, July hogs are down 7 at 92.85. August lean is 42 lower at 96.15. I'm John Perkins with a Brownfield market update.
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It's Coffee and Convo tomorrow at Burwood Books in downtown Beatrice. 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
1: ABC News, I'm Sherry Preston. Some big rulings handed down by the U.S. Supreme Court today. Among the decisions, one that expands presidential power. The court ruling that the president does have the power to fire the heads of independent agencies. However, in a separate ruling, the court allowed Fed Governor Lisa Cook to keep her job pending further court fights. The court also ruled that mail-in balloting and ballots that arrive after Election Day can be counted in the results of the election. Also today, the High Court rejecting President Trump's appeal in the Jean Carroll civil suit. ABC Stephen Portnoy.
2: The High Court didn't explain its decision. It simply issued an order denying President Trump's appeal of the $5 million defamation award the federal court issued to writer E. Jean Carroll in 2022. That stemming from what Trump said about an earlier case Carroll brought in which Trump was found liable for sexual assault. The president denies he committed any offense, but the High Court's ruling means the defamation judgment stands and he will have to pay.
1: This is ABC News.
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7: Hot weather for us throughout this week across the KWBE listening area. Highs today around 98. The heat index value is getting as high as 106 today. Tomorrow's temperatures around 95. Wednesday around 93. And for Thursday, look for temperatures around 94. On Friday, sunny, breezy, 95. 4th of July, Saturday, sunny, high of 94 degrees.
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Rolling through continuous classic hits, KWBE Dave and Buster's has a $50 pretzel dog tower for America's 250th birthday. Yeah, nothing says patriotism like three tiers of carbs and blood pressure readings that salute, right? Here's you too, KWBE.

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0: Hall & Oates there, KWBE. Speaking of Hall & Oates, Daryl Hall says he had a successful kidney transplant and hopes to be back to music soon. Of course, Hall & Oates are now broken up, but look for new music by Daryl Hall after he gets all healed up. On the way, your weather and some Fleetwood Mac is next on Queeby.
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0: A heat advisory in effect for today and tomorrow with mostly sunny skies, hot and breezy conditions out there. Highs reaching the upper 90s. We'll see heat index values up to 106 and winds out of the south gusting up to 35 miles an hour. Tonight, breezy, warm, and humid. Overnight lows only fall to the mid-70s. Tomorrow, remains hot and humid, highs in the mid-90s, windy once again for your Tuesday afternoon. Tuesday night, a 30% chance of showers, maybe a scattered thunderstorm, mainly in the evening. The rest of the week stays hot, lower to the mid-90s, Wednesday through Friday. Independence Day, looking mostly sunny, highs in the mid-90s.
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0: Well, it's a birthday party for the U.S. of A. Join the Beatrice Rotary Club Friday, July 3rd at the Beatrice High School as we celebrate our country's 250th birthday. 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And once again, KWBE will be providing special music to go along with the fireworks show. Join us at the high school as the Vets Club will be serving up burgers and brats from 6:30 to 9. You'll hear music from a new local rock band, As Iron, from 7 to 9. And then the huge fireworks show gets started at dusk, 9:45-ish. 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
4: Everything about Democrat Dan Osborne is fake.
5: Osborne says he's independent, but he's endorsed by the Democrat machine. Osborne admitted he'd give Democrats control of the Senate.
4: Dan Osborne said he'd have been the deciding vote to tax our tips, overtime, and Social Security,
5: taking thousands out of our pockets. 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Just listen.
6: A clear path and a streamline to citizenship. Just give him a damn Social Security card already.
4: Dan Osborne claims he's for the working man, but Osborne and his wife paid themselves hundreds of thousands of dollars through shady Wyoming companies they control, skirting election laws.
5: Osborne and his family have pocketed nearly $500,000 already.
4: And you know, some of that money was raised with a man who allegedly trafficked young girls for Jeffrey Epstein.
5: Gross. Don't be fooled by fake Dan Osborne.
4: Paid for by Pete Ricketts for Senate.
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1: ABC News, I'm Sherry Preston. Some big rulings handed down by the U.S. Supreme Court today. Among the decisions, one that expands presidential power. The court ruling that the president does have the power to fire the heads of independent agencies. However, in a separate ruling, the court allowed Fed Governor Lisa Cook to keep her job pending further court fights. The court also ruled that mail-in balloting and ballots that arrive after Election Day can be counted in the results of the election. Also today, the High Court rejecting President Trump's appeal in the E. Jean Carroll civil suit. ABC's Stephen Portnoy.
2: The High Court didn't explain its decision. It simply issued an order denying President Trump's appeal of the $5 million defamation award a federal court issued to writer E. Jean Carroll in 2022. That's stemming from what Trump said about an earlier case Carroll brought in which Trump was found liable for sexual assault. The president denies he committed any offense, but the high court's ruling means the defamation judgment stands, and he will have to pay.
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7: Temperatures for the afternoon, getting up to about 98 for the high. Your heat index values are going to get up to about 106. We currently are under a heat advisory until 9 o'clock tomorrow night. Temperatures tomorrow will be in the mid-90s. Wednesday, 93. Thursday, 94. And Friday, 95. For 4th of July, Independence Day, mostly sunny, high 94 degrees.
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Paul McCartney and the Wings, KWBE. I saw that today is National Camera Day. 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
1: 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Blue Valley Door, 1.5 miles west of Beatrice on Highway 4.
2: Hogs are mostly lower. Soybeans, cattle, and corn are down. I'm John Perkins with a Brownfield Market Update. 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Soybeans and corn are lower. Not seen much of a threat yet from the heat dome forecasted to cover much of the region. July beans are 16 and a half lower at 1109 and three quarters. August is down 16 and a half at 1120. July corn's 12 and a quarter lower at $4.50. September's down 12 and a half at 409 and a quarter. Cattle are lower, watching the distribution of the show list. August live's down 275 at 243.05. October's 275 lower at 236.45. August feeders are down 320 at 366.65. And on spread trade and technical weakness, July hogs are steady at 92.92. August is down 52 at 96.05. Brownfield.
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0: A heat advisory in effect for today and tomorrow with mostly sunny skies, hot and breezy conditions out there, highs reaching the upper 90s. We'll see heat index values up to 106 and winds out of the south gusting up to 35 miles an hour. Tonight, breezy, warm, and humid. Overnight lows only fall to the mid 70s. Tomorrow remains hot and humid, highs in the mid 90s. Windy once again for your Tuesday afternoon. Tuesday night, a 30% chance of showers, maybe a scattered thunderstorm, mainly in the evening. The rest of the week stays hot, lower to the mid-90s. Wednesday through Friday, Independence Day, looking mostly sunny. Highs in the mid-90s.
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0: Well, it's a birthday party for the U.S. of A. Join the Beatrice Rotary Club Friday, July 3rd at the Beatrice High School as we celebrate our country's 250th birthday. 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And once again, KWBE will be providing special music to go along with the fireworks show. Join us at the high school as the Vets Club will be serving up burgers and brats from 6:30 to 9. You'll hear music from a new local rock band, As Iron, from 7 to 9. And then the huge fireworks show gets started at dusk, 9:45-ish. 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
1: DeBusky, a mix of decisions from the Supreme Court this morning, ruling against President Trump's attempt to fire Fed Governor Lisa Cook, but also saying the president does have the ability to fire heads of independent agencies like the FTC. Meanwhile, the court has also upheld state laws allowing late-arriving mail-in ballots to be counted if they're postmarked by Election Day. It marks a loss for the Trump administration.
2: It is a victory, though, for voters and for the states who have provisions that include these grace periods. A number of states have those provisions. It has certainly been a major issue so far in the midterm elections and the primaries already, as you've seen in California. This is a ruling that says that the congressional statutes that refer to Election Day refer, in essence, to the casting of those ballots rather than the receiving of those ballots.
1: ABC News legal contributor James Sample. President Trump now says Iran has requested peace talks in Doha, Qatar this week. This is ABC News. About 3 million fewer Americans are on affordable health care insurance plans this year as compared to last year.
3: Democrats shut the government down trying to get Republicans to approve a continuation of federal subsidies for Obamacare recipients, but it didn't work. Now the Health and Human Services Department is showing a 13% reduction in those on ACA plans in 2026 versus 2025. The decrease, believed because millions of people, many of them gig workers who aren't offered insurance through an employer, are either unwilling or unable to pay the much higher premiums. Sherry Preston, ABC News.
1: If you live in California, you won't have to turn down the volume for some ads while you're streaming content. Streaming services in that state are now banned from showing ads louder than the original video content. The new law takes effect on Wednesday and only applies to California for right now. Those streamers may make the change more broadly. I'm Mike DeBusky, ABC News.
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12: This is Tim Hackett with your latest news update on KWBE. A Southeast Nebraska woman is back in jail after authorities say she showed up to court while highly intoxicated. The Gage County Sheriff's Office says 46-year-old Alicia Fritzen of Beatrice showed up as scheduled to her court hearing on Tuesday morning, but something wasn't right. Deputies suspected she was intoxicated and then performed a preliminary breath test. That's what authorities say she blew, a .336, a number that's about 4 times higher than the legal limit to drive. Fritzen was placed in jail for disorderly behavior. She has 2 pending cases, one for driving while intoxicated and one for terroristic threats. Two Omaha residents are behind bars after Gage County investigators recovered a stolen pickup, trailer, and race car. The sheriff's office says deputies served a search warrant at an Omaha home on June 23rd, tied to a theft reported June 14th in Gage County. Authorities arrested 35-year-old Amy Wood Bervin on theft charges and 38-year-old Adam Stanger for aiding and abetting. Investigators found the stolen pickup at the home with its truck bed later recovered in Elkhorn. The trailer and race car were found in Sarpy County. This investigation is ongoing. A Thayer County man is behind bars after police say he led officers on a pursuit Friday morning. The Nebraska State Patrol says a trooper noticed a car that was associated with a suspect who had an active arrest warrant. According to a news release, the trooper tried to stop the car near Bruning, but the driver, 46-year-old Kevin Dunn of rural Thayer County, fled north. The trooper pursued the car for several miles on county roads and on Highway 4. Eventually, Dunn pulled into a driveway and fled on foot. Troopers then arrested him for several charges, including flight to avoid arrest and resisting arrest. There were a little under 100 entrants in the Homestead Days Parade this year, including many local businesses, nonprofits, and individuals. And since 2026 is an election year, that parade roster also included many candidates for local, statewide, and national political office, including Pete Ricketts, who is running against challenger Dan Osborne to retain his seat in the U.S. Senate. I spoke with Senator Ricketts after the parade Saturday, and he said that while folks are out enjoying the festivities, the number one concern that's been brought to his attention is the rising cost of living across Nebraska.
13: One of the biggest things people talk to me about is affordability and the cost of living, and we just passed our housing bill that will help with affordability for housing. 25% of the cost of a new home is red tape and regulation, so we're trying to cut that. Very similar to what I did when I was governor. We worked on creating more houses to bring the price of housing down.
12: In very much related news, one of the Nebraska congressmen who helped to author a major piece of national housing legislation is confident his bill will become law despite hangups last week. First District Representative Mike Flood shared his view on the future of the 21st Century Road to Housing Act on Sunday. The bipartisan bill has passed the House and the Senate, but hit a roadblock Wednesday when President Trump announced he wouldn't sign the bill until the Senate passes the unrelated Save America Act. Flood says he believes the president will either sign the bill this week or he won't sign it and will allow it to become law even without the signature.
14: I don't know exactly what route we're taking, but I know this. Speaker Johnson said today that we want to deliver this win for the American people and that this bill will become law.
12: The bill becomes law 10 days after it's presented to the president, even if he doesn't sign it. That Housing Act will be presented to Trump today. In the intersection of sports and news, new details on the high-speed pursuit that landed former college wrestler A.J. Ferrari in handcuffs in Lincoln County over the weekend. The Nebraska State Patrol says a trooper spotted Ferrari's Corvette speeding on I-80 Friday night around 9:30 p.m. Troopers say Ferrari refused to pull over, hitting speeds over 110 miles per hour on Highway 30 before turning onto Highway 83. The release says the 11-minute chase ended when Ferrari ditched the car and fled on foot. He was tracked down Saturday morning and booked into jail on multiple charges, including flight to avoid arrest. And as we start a week that typically is marked by a ton of celebrations of the pyrotechnic variety, fireworks have become a growing concern in Nebraska this year, with numerous fires already being reported. The Norfolk Fire Division says firefighters responded to a dumpster fire Friday that was caused by the improper disposal of fireworks. On Saturday, the Gordon Volunteer Fire Department responded to a grass fire that officials also say was caused by fireworks. With several large wildfires reported across western Nebraska over the last few months and dry conditions persisting, firework bans are in effect in several western Nebraska communities. Meanwhile, the Gordon City Council recently considered banning the sale and use of fireworks within city limits, but ultimately voted against that plan. For more news, head to newschannelnebraska.com. With this KWBE News Update, I'm Tim Hackett.
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17: Temperatures for the afternoon across the KWBE listening area will be in the mid to upper 90s. The heat index getting up to about 106 for today. Windy conditions across the area. For tonight, 76 for the low, 95 for your high tomorrow, 93 on Wednesday. Thursday, we're looking at just a slight chance of rain, otherwise sunny, breezy, high of 94.
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21: This is Tim Hackett, and it's time for a sports update on KWBE. Seems like the Nebraska athletics news has tapered off, or at least quieted down for the time being, as we head towards the month of June. One notable update to pass along as we start the week: Nebraska baseball's ace reliever Jay Sean Unger has accepted an invitation to the 2026 USA Baseball Collegiate National Team Training Camp. They competed in exhibition games and squad tryouts over the weekend and will then be competing in a true series over the course of this week in North Carolina. The collegiate national team will then be unveiled on July 5th, and if Unger makes that cut, he will compete for Team USA at the World Collegiate Baseball Championship in Taiwan starting on July 11th. Also, we will be hearing from Fred Hoiberg and a handful of Nebraska men's basketball players over the course of the day today, meaning there should be plenty of content for us for the rest of the week. From current Nebraska athletes to a former one, in the intersection of sports and news department, about 300 grade schoolers in southeast Nebraska got the very unique opportunity to share a football field with NFL players, made more special by the fact that one of them hails from that part of the state too. Here is Pickerel's finest, Cam Jurgens, plus Omaha West Side alum Cole Payton, now also a Philadelphia Eagle, and first-year Beatrice football coach Wade Halverson talking about the first annual Camp Jurgy on Friday morning in Beatrice.
22: Giving some of these kids high fives, and they're like, I'm never going to wash my hand again. I'm like, all right, I could definitely see myself saying that as a kid. So it is cool, you know, looking up even just to the high schoolers when I was their age. And now, you know, us being able to come back here, I can't imagine being in their shoes. So coming back here and getting to be that role model for them, it means a lot. And, you know, come back here, Beatrice, to the Cam Jurgens Field, looking down there, it's pretty surreal.
23: That's what it's about. You know, you're given a platform like this, and this is a great way to give back. I mean, we're in the middle of Nebraska, a small town, and there's hundreds of kids here that look up to Cam, that look up to us.
24: The most important thing, I think, with this is the kids get to see somebody that walked the halls, you know, that played Bombers, that played middle school, played high school, someone they can relate to. And then community-wise, it just kind of ignites football again, and it just gets people excited to play football, and just really the excitement, you know, it's kind of infectious right now, so we just got to keep things rolling.
25: One, two, three, awesome!
21: 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Some big picture or big sports news. The 2026 FIFA World Cup is officially into the knockout stages. Typically, the first round of elimination games is called the round of 16, but since the field has been so greatly expanded this year, it's actually starting with the round of 32. Canada got that round started by winning their first ever elimination game in a Men's World Cup yesterday, and now there are three more knockout round games every day this week. The U.S. will face Bosnia and Herzegovina at 7 p.m. on Wednesday, their first ever elimination game that's broadcast in prime time. Wimbledon 2026 is already underway from the U.K., though I'm sure nearly all the attention will be focused on the return of two very familiar faces and names. Serena Williams has officially returned to major tennis and will be competing in a Grand Slam event for the first time in 4 years. She must have seen just how wide open this year's French Open was and determined she could add another title to her already full trophy case. Her singles campaign begins tomorrow, and meanwhile, she will also be teaming up with Venus to compete in the doubles field. On the men's side, Carlos Alcaraz remains out with an injury, so Jannik Sinner will once again be the favorite. And the latest first overall pick in the NHL draft was one of the least surprising in recent memory. Penn State and former junior standout Gavin McKenna going first overall to the Toronto Maple Leafs, an announcement that was largely co-opted by everyone's favorite Canadian, Justin Bieber. It would not surprise me if McKenna becomes just the latest number one pick to make an immediate impact in the NHL, as just about all of the previous 12 or so have done. And the Royals righted the ship after a couple of extremely rocky performances on Thursday and Friday, closing their week-long road trip with a 5-4 win over the White Sox. Carter Jensen has been a tremendous addition to the lineup this month, and Alex Lang has been a revelation for a late-game bullpen that has really struggled. And Bobby Witt Jr. did return to the lineup over the weekend, but that's really about all the good news for this team from last week as far as I'm concerned. We are officially past the halfway mark of the regular season, and the Royals are 35-50. Nice round numbers, but still in last place in the American League. They are off tonight, but will then see the Rays for the second time in as many weeks, starting tomorrow night at Kauffman Stadium. With this sports update on KWBE, I'm Tim Hackett.
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1: 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It took all week for direct cash cattle business to get going last week. Dress deals in the north were marked at $408 to $410, $1 to $3 higher than the previous week's weighted average basis. Southern live deals were at $258, a dollar lower than the prior week's business. Box beef was higher and sharply higher at midday, with strong demand for fairly light off ranks. Choice up $1.53 at $392.56. Select was $4.71 higher at $376.29. In Nebraska last week, steers weighing less than 800 pounds sold $15 higher. Steers weighing more than 800 pounds were steady to $3 higher. Most weights of heifer sold $10 to $15 higher, except eight weights, which were steady. The USDA says demand was good for all offerings. Cow-calf pairs and some fall-bred cows continue to be sold as producers are battling a lack of summer grass. Medium and large one feeder steers, 601 to 647 pounds, brought $481 to $512. Medium and large one feeder heifer, 655 to 691 pounds, brought $370 to $444. Cash hog prices at the major directs were not reported at midday due to confidentiality. There were just a handful of negotiated purchases. There's likely going to be several factors limiting business this week. The heat dome and intense weather will likely be one of them. Demand remains a huge focus for the market. And while there have been some bright spots when it comes to global demand for U.S. pork, there are still lingering concerns about long-term strength. Pork remains a competitively priced protein in the retail space, which is likely providing a boost to domestic demand as summer grilling season is in full swing. The industry is also monitoring supplies of market-ready hogs and hog weights. The five-day rolling average for bears and gilts at the National Daily Direct is $97.47. Butcher hog prices at the Midwest cash markets are a dollar lower at $63. And pork values were sharply higher at midday, up $3.26 at $98.63. Bellies jumped more than $12 to start the day. I'm Megan Grebner for Brownfield.
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17: Temperatures across the KWBE listening area for the week will be mainly in the mid to upper 90s. High today of 98 with a heat index getting up to about 106. We have a heat advisory in effect until 9 o'clock tomorrow night. Temperatures tonight dropping down to the mid 70s. Tomorrow, breezy, partly sunny, high 95. Wednesday, partly sunny, breezy, high of 93.
7: I'm Pete Ricketts, candidate for Senate, and I approve this message.
26: Everything about Democrat Dan Osborne is fake.
27: Osborne says he's independent, but he's endorsed by the Democrat machine. Osborne admitted he'd give Democrats control of the Senate.
26: Dan Osborne said he'd have been the deciding vote to tax our tips, overtime, and Social Security,
27: taking thousands out of our pockets. Then he'd turn around and give that money and citizenship to illegal immigrants. Just listen.
28: A clear path and a streamline to citizenship. Just give him a damn Social Security card already.
26: Dan Osborne claims he's for the working man, but Osborne and his wife paid themselves hundreds of thousands of dollars through shady Wyoming companies they control, skirting election laws.
27: Osborne and his family have pocketed nearly $500,000 already.
26: And you know, some of that money was raised with a man who allegedly trafficked young girls for Jeffrey Epstein.
27: Gross. Don't be fooled by fake Dan Osborne.
26: Paid for by Pete Ricketts for Senate.
29: ABC News, I'm Mike Dubusky. A mix of decisions from the Supreme Court this morning, ruling against President Trump's attempt to fire Fed Governor Lisa Cook, but also saying the president does have the ability to fire heads of independent agencies like the FTC. Meanwhile, the court has also upheld state laws allowing late-arriving mail-in ballots to be counted if they're postmarked by Election Day. It marks a loss for the Trump administration.
8: It is a victory, though, for voters and for the states who have provisions that include these grace periods. A number of states have those provisions. It has certainly been a major issue so far in the midterm elections and the primaries already, as you've seen in California. This is a ruling that says that the congressional statutes that refer to Election Day refer, in essence, to the casting of those ballots rather than the receiving of those ballots.
29: ABC News legal contributor James Sample. President Trump now says Iran has requested peace talks in Doha, Qatar this week. This is ABC News.
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18: This is Tim Hackett with your latest news update on KWBE. A Southeast Nebraska woman is back in jail after authorities say she showed up to court while highly intoxicated. The Gage County Sheriff's Office says 46-year-old Alicia Fritzen of Beatrice showed up as scheduled to her court hearing on Tuesday morning, but something wasn't right. Deputies suspected she was intoxicated and then performed a preliminary breath test. That's when authorities say she blew a .336, a number that's about four times higher than the legal limit to drive. Fritzen was placed in jail for disorderly behavior. She has two pending cases, one for driving while intoxicated, and one for terroristic threats. In lighter news, an annual Southeast Nebraska summer highlight is in the books. Ahead of an expected hot stretch of summer, those taking in the 2026 Homestead Days Parade on Saturday in Beatrice enjoyed 70-degree weather. The community celebration featured events at various sites all around Beatrice throughout the weekend, including displays and programs at the Homestead National Historical Park, the How We Celebrate America's 250th exhibit at the Gage County Historical Museum, plus a car show and art exhibit, and of course, Rib Fest. This year's celebration is the first time the event has been coordinated by a newly formed economic development group, the Gage County Development Coalition. There were a little under 100 entrants in the Homestead Days Parade this year, including many local businesses, nonprofits, and individuals, including Pete Ricketts, who is running against challenger Dan Osborne to retain his seat in the U.S. Senate. I spoke with Senator Ricketts after the parade Saturday, and he said that while folks are out enjoying the festivities, the number one concern that's been brought to his attention is the rising cost of living across Nebraska.
30: One of the biggest things people talk to me about is affordability and the cost of living, and we just passed our housing bill that will help with affordability for housing. 25% of the cost of a new home is red tape and regulation, so we're trying to cut that. Very similar to what I did when I was governor. We worked on creating more houses to bring the price of housing down.
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13: 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I'm John Perkins with a Brownfield Market Update. 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Soybeans are lower today. The heat dome and the forecast for much of the Midwest is expected to moderate by this weekend in many areas. USDA is expected to raise its soybean planted area number tomorrow. July beans are down 18 at 11.08 and a quarter. August is 17 and a half lower at 11.19. July bean meal's down $4.30 at 302.70, rather. July soybean oil's 207 lower at 69.23. Corn's down. Monitoring the heat dome impact as a significant portion of the crop enters the pollination phase. Corn acres could be down from March with quarterly stocks up on the year. July's 13 and a half lower at 399 and a quarter. September corn's 14 and a quarter lower at 407 and a half. And wheat's lower. USDA is expected to report record low wheat planted area along with the largest stocks in a few years on the 30th. July Chicago's down 9 at 569 and a quarter. July Kansas City's 7 lower at 604. July Minneapolis wheat's down 23 and a quarter at 552 and a quarter. Live and feeder cattle are sharply lower on technical liquidation despite box beef being up at midday. August live's 260 lower at 243.22. October's down 237 at 236.82. August feeders are 310 lower at 366.75. September's down 267 at 365. And nearby hogs are higher. Deferred months are lower as traders adjust spreads. July's up 50 at 93.45. And August lean is 52 higher at 97.10. And over in the broader market, crude oil is still above 70, but it's not back above 71. John Perkins, Brownfield.
16: 250 years. Let's party for the good old U.S. of A.'s birthday at the Beatrice High School with a huge fireworks display presented by CNC Fireworks of Beatrice and the Rotary Club of Beatrice. Again this year, listen to KWBE for a special message and music to go with the show. But this year, it's more than fireworks. On July 3rd, celebrate with burgers and brats served by the Vets Club from 6:30 to 9. Then celebrate with live music from a new local rock band, As Iron, from 7 to 9. Then, at 9:45-ish, it's fireworks with a secret surprise ending. Fireworks, July 3rd. 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
19: Hello, I'm Kellen Havikin with the latest ag headlines on Brownfield. President Trump has signed an executive order prioritizing regenerative agriculture to boost opportunities for farmers.
20: That give farmers and ranchers the necessary resources to ensure American crops are the healthiest and the most abundant and the most affordable.
19: The CEO of Clean Fuels Alliance America says the renewable fuel standard is benefiting American soybean farmers. Donnell Rehagen tells Brownfield production could double by 2027.
21: Positive outcomes like
2: increased value at the for soybeans, increased value for soybean oil and soybean processors, but also significantly increased fuel production in the biodiesel, renewable diesel space.
19: Western Kansas farmer Amy France says winter wheat harvest is at a standstill after excessive rainfall.
3: Our wheat yields were average.
19: I'm Kellen Havikin for Brownfield.
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22: Hot weather for us throughout this week across the KWBE listening area. Highs today around 98. The heat index value is getting as high as 106 today. Tomorrow's temperatures around 95. Wednesday around 93. And for Thursday, look for temperatures around 94. On Friday, sunny, breezy, 95. 4th of July, Saturday, sunny, high of 94 degrees.
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Music from Heart and Never on KWBE. Before that, Loggins and Messina to get us back into our music here during our lunch hour. We'll have news headlines here in a bit from ABC. That's at 1, but right now, more of your classics. Here's Toto on Queeby.

Tears for Fears and Shout on KWBE. A reminder, we have a heat advisory in effect for the KWBE listening area from now until 9 o'clock tomorrow night. Heat index numbers today getting as high as 106.

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1: I'm Mike Dubusky. Rulings on presidential power and mail-in ballots from the Supreme Court today. Justices finding that the president does have the power to hire and fire the heads of independent government agencies like the FTC and the FAA. Meanwhile, in a case over mail-in voting,
2: Justice Amy Coney Barrett wrote that federal law does not block Mississippi from counting absentee ballots that arrive as late as 5 days after Election Day. The court's three liberal justices joined her opinion, along with Chief Justice John Roberts. Conservative Samuel Alito wrote a dissenting opinion, joined by three of his colleagues on the right, saying the majority, quote, creates a serious risk of further undermining public confidence in our elections and our system of self-government.
1: ABC's Stephen Portnoy, the court also rejecting the president's attempted appeal in the defamation case brought against him by E. Jean Carroll. A senior U.S. official now says three Americans are among the dead after last week's devastating earthquakes in Venezuela. This is ABC News.
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6: Temperatures for the afternoon, getting up to about 98 for the high. Your heat index values are going to get up to about 106. We currently are under a heat advisory until 9 o'clock tomorrow night. Temperatures tomorrow will be in the mid-90s. Wednesday, 93. Thursday, 94. And Friday, 95. For 4th of July, Independence Day, mostly sunny, high 94 degrees.
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Elton John with an old Beatles classic, KWBE. I saw that cops in Pennsylvania stopped an exorcism at Home Depot. 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
0: A heat advisory in effect for today and tomorrow with mostly sunny skies, hot and breezy conditions out there, highs reaching the upper 90s. We'll see heat index values up to 106 and winds out of the south gusting up to 35 miles an hour. Tonight, breezy, warm and humid. Overnight lows only fall to the mid-70s. Tomorrow remains hot and humid, highs in the mid-90s. Windy once again for your Tuesday afternoon, Tuesday night. A 30% chance of showers, maybe a scattered thunderstorm, mainly in the evening. The rest of the week stays hot, lower to the mid-90s, Wednesday through Friday. Independence Day, looking mostly sunny. Highs in the mid-90s.
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0: Well, it's a birthday party for the U.S. of A. Join the Beatrice Rotary Club Friday, July 3rd at the Beatrice High School as we celebrate our country's 250th birthday. 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And once again, KWBE will be providing special music to go along with the fireworks show. Join us at the high school as the Vets Club will be serving up burgers and brats from 6:30 to 9. You'll hear music from a new local rock band, As Iron, from 7 to 9. And then the huge fireworks show gets started at dusk, 9:45-ish. 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
1: I'm Mike Dubusky. Rulings on presidential power and mail-in ballots from the Supreme Court today. Justices finding that the president does have the power to hire and fire the heads of independent government agencies like the FTC and the FAA. Meanwhile, in a case over mail-in voting,
2: Justice Amy Coney Barrett wrote that federal law does not block Mississippi from counting absentee ballots that arrive as late as 5 days after Election Day. The court's three liberal justices joined her opinion, along with Chief Justice John Roberts. Conservative Samuel Alito wrote a dissenting opinion, joined by three of his colleagues on the right, saying the majority, quote, creates a serious risk of further undermining public confidence in our elections and our system of self-government.
1: ABC's Stephen Portnoy, the court also rejecting the president's attempted appeal in the defamation case brought against him by E. Jean Carroll. A senior U.S. official now says three Americans are among the dead after last week's devastating earthquakes in Venezuela. This is ABC News.
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7: A heat advisory remains in effect for the KWBE listening area now through 9 p.m. tomorrow night. Temperatures this afternoon in the upper 90s with those heat index values getting up to about 106. It's going to be breezy for the next few days. Windy conditions today, winds out of the south, 20 to 25 miles per hour, gusting at times up to 35. For tomorrow, breezy and a high of 95. For Wednesday, breezy, high of 93. A little chance of rain on Thursday, about a 20% chance. Otherwise, sunny and breezy, 94 for the high. And then on Friday, we'll close out the week with a high of 95 degrees. 4th of July on Saturday, looking at sunshine, temperatures in the mid-90s. A chance for showers on Sunday, sunny and a high of 88. And that's a look at your weather.
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9: Soybeans, corn, and cattle were all down. Hogs were mixed. Hello, I'm Megan Grebner with your commodity market update on Brownfield. You're made for farming, so with Stein, each year farmers look to make the most of every opportunity and define success on their own terms. Stein Seed Company is right there with them. Stein has yield. Soybeans were lower on fund and technical selling. The heat dome and the forecast for much of the Midwest is expected to moderate by this weekend. The USDA is expecting to raise its soybean planted area number on Tuesday. July beans were down 17 and a half at 1108 and three quarters. August beans down 17 and a quarter at 1119 and a quarter. Corn was lower on fund and technical selling. Corn has been monitoring the heat dome impact as a significant portion of the crop enters the pollination phase. Corn acres could be down from March with quarterly stocks up on the year. July corn was down 10 and three quarters at 402. September corn down 11 and a half at 410 and a quarter. The wheat complex was lower on fund and technical selling. The USDA will likely report record low wheat planted area along with the largest stocks in a few years on the 30th. After the recent decline, U.S. soft wheat prices are more competitive to the export market. In Chicago, July wheat was down 8 and 3 quarters at 569 and a half. September wheat down a dime at 5.79¾. In Kansas City, July wheat was down 11 at $6. And in Minneapolis, July wheat down 38¼ at 5.37¼. Live and feeder cattle were down on fund liquidation. August lives down 225 at 243.57. October lives down 182 at 237.37. August feeder cattle were down 237 at 367.47. Hogs were mixed, adjusting spreads. July lean hogs were up 90 at 93.82. August lean hogs up 70 at 97.27. I'm Megan Grebner, Brownfield Ag News.
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Huey Lewis and the News right before that here on the Monday afternoon. We keep it rolling with John Cougar Mellencamp.

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0: Styx, Best of Times on KWBE. Well, I think it's going to be a best of time on Friday at Beatrice High School as the Beatrice Rotary Club celebrate our country's 250th birthday. So get ready for a huge fireworks display presented to you by CNC Fireworks of Beatrice and the Beatrice Rotary Club. We're going to be providing the special music to go along with the fireworks show. You can catch that right here on KWBE. The Vets Club going to be serving up burgers and brats from 6:30 to 9. Plus, you can enjoy some music from a new local rock band, As Iron, from 7 to 9. This huge fireworks show going to start around 9:45 with a secret surprise ending. That's this Friday at the Beatrice High School.
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0: Sunny, hot, and windy with a heat advisory in effect until tomorrow night. High in the upper 90s this afternoon with heat index values as high as 106. Mostly cloudy and breezy tonight with a low around 76 degrees. Partly sunny for you tomorrow, high near 95. Tomorrow night, partly cloudy with a slight chance of showers and thunderstorms, low around 75. and partly sunny on Wednesday with a high near 93 degrees. But again, heat advisory remains in effect until tomorrow night.

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0: Beatles with Yesterday on your Monday afternoon here on KWBE. 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
1: ABC News, I'm Mike Dubusky. As relief efforts continue in Venezuela, officials there are now updating the death toll from last week's earthquakes to 1,719, among them at least three Americans, a U.S. official tells ABC. This morning, the Supreme Court issued a major ruling that allows the president to hire and fire officials at independent agencies like the FCC, greatly expanding presidential power.
2: They were designed to be independent, protected from presidential interference, but what Chief Justice John Roberts said today in this opinion is that the president does have the power under the Constitution to stick his fingers in there and design those agencies as he wants.
1: ABC's Devin Dwyer and Speaker Mike Johnson has now sent that bipartisan housing bill to the president's desk, according to a source familiar. This kicks off the 10-day clock for Trump to sign or veto the bill. Otherwise, it becomes law without his signature. This is ABC News.
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8: This is Tim Hackett with your latest news update on KWBE. A Southeast Nebraska woman is back in jail after authorities say she showed up to court while highly intoxicated. The Gage County Sheriff's Office says 46-year-old Alicia Fritzen of Beatrice showed up as scheduled to her court hearing on Tuesday morning, but something wasn't right. Deputies suspected she was intoxicated and then performed a preliminary breath test. That's when authorities say she blew a .336, a number that's about four times higher than the legal limit to drive. Fritzen was placed in jail for disorderly behavior. She has two pending cases, one for driving while intoxicated, and one for terroristic threats. In lighter news, an annual Southeast Nebraska summer highlight is in the books. Ahead of an expected hot stretch of summer, those taking in the 2026 Homestead Days Parade on Saturday in Beatrice enjoyed 70-degree weather. The community celebration featured events at various sites all around Beatrice throughout the weekend, including displays and programs at the Homestead National Historical Park, the How We Celebrate America's 250th exhibit at the Gage County Historical Museum, plus a car show and art exhibit, and of course, Rib Fest. This year's celebration is the first time the event has been coordinated by a newly formed economic development group, the Gage County Development Coalition. There were a little under 100 entrants in the Homestead Days Parade this year, including many local businesses, nonprofits, and individuals, including Pete Ricketts, who is running against challenger Dan Osborne to retain his seat in the U.S. Senate. I spoke with Senator Ricketts after the parade Saturday, and he said that while folks are out enjoying the festivities, the number one concern that's been brought to his attention is the rising cost of living across Nebraska.
9: One of the biggest things people talk to me about is affordability and the cost of living, and we just passed our housing bill that will help with affordability for housing. 25% of the cost of a new home is red tape and regulations, so we're trying to cut that. Very similar to what I did when I was governor. We worked on creating more houses to bring the price of housing down.
8: 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With this KWBE News Update, I'm Tim Hackett.
10: Good afternoon. 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September corn closed down 11 and a half at 410 and a quarter. December corn down 11 and a half at 430. August beans down 17 and a quarter at 1119 and a quarter. November beans down 17 and a quarter at 1139. September Kansas City wheat down 4 3/4 at 614 and 3/4. 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
13: Everything about Democrat Dan Osborne is fake.
14: Osborne says he's independent, but he's endorsed by the Democrat machine. Osborne admitted he'd give Democrats control of the Senate.
13: Dan Osborne said he'd have been the deciding vote to tax our tips, overtime, and Social Security.
14: Taking thousands out of our pockets. Then he'd turn around and give that money and citizenship to illegal immigrants. Just listen.
15: A clear path and a streamline to citizenship. Just give him a damn Social Security card already.
13: Dan Osborne claims he's for the working man, but Osborne and his wife paid themselves hundreds of thousands of dollars through shady Wyoming companies they control, skirting election laws.
14: Osborne and his family have pocketed nearly $500,000 already.
13: And you know, some of that money was raised with a man who allegedly trafficked young girls for Jeffrey Epstein.
14: Gross. Don't be fooled by fake Dan Osborne.
13: Paid for by Pete Ricketts for Senate.
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Hey, just a reminder, we're still looking for healthcare heroes. 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
1: Oh, yeah, you went shopping. 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
2: 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The trunk is full.
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5: Hogs were mixed Monday. Soybeans, cattle, and corn finished lower. I'm John Perkins with a Brownfield Market Update. Speed wins. That's why Stein is focused on delivering higher yielding genetics faster than the competition, and why they release more new Enlist E3 lines than any other company. Stein has yield. Soybeans were lower on fund and technical selling. The heat dome and the forecast for much of the Midwest is expected to moderate by this weekend. The USDA is expected to raise its soybean planted area number on Tuesday in the USDA's planted acreage update. July beans were 17 and a half lower at 1108 and three quarters. August was down 17 and a quarter at 1119 and a quarter. July bean meal was down $2.30 at 304.70. July soybean oil was 223 points lower at 6907. Corn was down. Monitoring the heat dome impact as a significant portion of the crop enters the pollination phase. Corn acres could be down from March with quarterly stocks up on the year. July was down 10 and three quarters at 402. September was 11 and a half lower at 410 and a quarter. And wheat was lower. The USDA is expected to report record low wheat planted area along with the largest stocks in a few years on the 30th. After the recent decline, U.S. soft wheat prices are more competitive on the export market. July Chicago was 8 and three quarters lower at 569 and a half. July Kansas City was down 11 at 6. July Minneapolis was 29 and three quarters lower at 545 and three quarters. Live and feeder cattle were lower on fund liquidation. Megan Grebner has more on cash livestock in just a bit. August live was down 225 at 243.57. October was $1.82 lower at 237.37. August feeders were down 237 at 367.47. And nearby hogs were higher. Deferred months were lower as traders adjusted spreads. July was up 90 at 93.82, and August was 70 higher at 97.27. Megan Grebner has that full look at the cash livestock markets after this.
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7: Wow. That'll have a significant impact on our state because 88 out of Nebraska's 93 counties are rural.
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10: 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Bids and asking prices didn't surface. Show lists for the week are higher in Kansas, slightly lower in Nebraska and Colorado, and lower in Texas. Look for significant trade volume to hold out until midweek or later. Box beef closed higher and sharply higher with solid demand for light offerings. Choice up 41 cents at $391.44. Select was 260 higher at $374.18. Estimated cattle slaughter was 107,000 head. Cash hog prices at the major direct markets had no comparison, but a solid negotiated run. Processors were a little more aggressive in their procurement efforts Monday afternoon. The five-day rolling average for barrows and gilts at the National Daily Direct was 96.59. It was 95.38 for the Western Corn Belt. Pork values closed higher, up 229 at 97.66. Bellies were up sharply. And estimated hog slaughter was 485,000 head. I'm Megan Grebner, Brownfield Ag News.
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0: 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Sunny, hot, and windy with a heat advisory in effect until tomorrow night. High in the upper 90s this afternoon with heat index values as high as 106. Mostly cloudy and breezy tonight with a low around 76 degrees. Partly sunny for you tomorrow, high near 95. Tomorrow night, partly cloudy with a slight chance of showers and thunderstorms, low around 75. And partly sunny on Wednesday with a high near 93 degrees. But again, heat advisory remains in effect until tomorrow night.

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0: Hey, make sure you head on out to Beatrice High School Friday night and get ready for a huge fireworks display presented by CNC Fireworks of Beatrice and the Beatrice Rotary Club. KWBE is going to be providing the special music to go along with the fireworks show. The Vets Club going to be serving up burgers and brats from 6:30 to 9, and you can enjoy music from a new local rock band, As Iron, from 7 to 9. The huge fireworks show going to start around 9:45 with a secret surprise ending. That's this Friday at the Beatrice High School.
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1: ABC News, I'm Mike Dubusky. Several major rulings out of the Supreme Court today, among them an expansion of presidential power, with the court finding a president can hire and fire officials at independent government agencies like the FTC, and another decision allowing elections officials to count mail-in ballots that arrive late, so long as they're postmarked by Election Day. ABC News legal contributor Sarah Isker.
2: This is a statutory decision, meaning that the justices are saying Congress can change this at any time, but we are not going to read into just the term Election Day to be about the receipt of ballots versus the casting of ballots. So if Congress wants to pass a new statute, fine with us, but the courts are not going to read in more than what Congress said.
1: And the death toll in Venezuela now tops 1,700, including at least three Americans. More than 5,000 people were injured in those twin earthquakes last week. This is ABC News.
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0: Doing some dreaming with Hart on your Monday afternoon here on KWBE. If you haven't yet already, join the KWBE Severe Weather Alert Team, or better known as SWAT. 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
0: Mostly cloudy and breezy tonight with that heat advisory still in effect until tomorrow night. Low around 76 degrees. Partly sunny for you tomorrow, high near 95. Tomorrow night, partly cloudy with a slight chance of showers and thunderstorms. Low around 75. And partly sunny on Wednesday with a high near 93 degrees. Again, heat advisory in effect until tomorrow night.

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0: kick it. 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

We've got local news and ABC News coming up for you here at the top of the hour. Then it's the traffic jam. We do a weekday afternoons right after the 5 o'clock news here on KWBE.

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8: Osborne says he's independent, but he's endorsed by the Democrat machine. Osborne admitted he'd give Democrats control of the Senate.
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7: Dan Osborne claims he's for the working man, but Osborne and his wife paid themselves hundreds of thousands of dollars through shady Wyoming companies they control, skirting election laws.
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7: And you know, some of that money was raised with a man who allegedly trafficked young girls for Jeffrey Epstein.
8: Gross. 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
1: ABC News, I'm Mike Dubusky. Several significant Supreme Court rulings out today, among them the court expanding the power of the presidency in an opinion that allows presidents to hire and fire officials at independent government agencies. Tens of thousands of people are still missing under the rubble in Venezuela, where the death toll from last week's earthquakes now tops 1,700. Katie Sussman is the deputy regional director at the International Rescue Committee.
2: Venezuela does not sit on one of the most notorious fault lines within Latin America. It's not something that we really even follow much. And so as we see the devastation that has really hit infrastructurally, the capacity to be able to respond is debilitated because it has never really been an issue in which you had to prepare.
1: Dangerous heat, meanwhile, is expected to sweep across the eastern half of the U.S. this week. This is ABC News.
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9: This is Tim Hackett with your latest news update on KWBE. A Southeast Nebraska woman is back in jail after authorities say she showed up to court while highly intoxicated. The Gage County Sheriff's Office says 46-year-old Alicia Fritzen of Beatrice showed up as scheduled to her court hearing on Tuesday morning, but something wasn't right. Deputies suspected she was intoxicated and then performed a preliminary breath test. That's what authorities say she blew, a .336, a number that's about four times higher than the legal limit to drive. Fritzen was placed in jail for disorderly behavior. She has two pending cases, one for driving while intoxicated and one for terroristic threats. In lighter news, an annual Southeast Nebraska summer highlight is in the books. Ahead of an expected hot stretch of summer, those taking in the 2026 Homestead Days Parade on Saturday in Beatrice enjoyed 70-degree weather. The community celebration featured events at various sites all around Beatrice throughout the weekend, including displays and programs at the Homestead National Historical Park, the How We Celebrate America's 250th exhibit at the Gage County Historical Museum, plus a car show and art exhibit, and of course, Rib Fest. This year's celebration is the first time the event has been coordinated by a newly formed economic development group, the Gage County Development Coalition. There were a little under 100 entrants in the Homestead Days Parade this year, including many local businesses, nonprofits, and individuals, including Pete Ricketts, who is running against challenger Dan Osborne to retain his seat in the U.S. Senate. I spoke with Senator Ricketts after the parade Saturday, and he said that while folks are out enjoying the festivities, the number one concern that's been brought to his attention is the rising cost of living across Nebraska.
10: One of the biggest things people talk to me about is affordability and the cost of living, and we just passed our housing bill that will help with affordability for housing. 25% of the cost of a new home is red tape and regulation, so we're trying to cut that. Very similar to what I did when I was governor. We worked on creating more houses to bring the price of housing down.
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Strutting Around with Bob Seger and the Silver Bullet Band on KWBE's Traffic Jam. Coming up, since it is Monday, I have the perfect song from Huey Lewis in the News. But right now, here are the fabulous Thunderbirds.

Are you tough enough to be working outside right now? Currently, the temperature is 93 with humidity at 54%. Feels like it's 103, but we do have a little bit of a breeze. Winds out of the south at around 25, gusting 30 miles per hour.

0: Rockin' the China Grove with the Doobie Brothers on KWBE. Well, this Friday, it's a birthday party for the USA. 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And once again, KWBE will be providing the special music to go along with the fireworks. The Vets Club will be serving burger and brats from 6:30 p.m. until 9, as well as music from a new local rock band, As Iron. The huge fireworks show will start at around 9:45 with a secret surprise ending. 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
0: A heat advisory in effect through 9 o'clock tomorrow night. For tonight, mostly cloudy and breezy. Low getting down to around 79. South winds around 15. Gusts as high as 35 miles per hour. For tomorrow, mostly sunny and breezy. High near 96. A slight chance of showers and storms for tomorrow night. Mostly cloudy. Low near 76. On Wednesday, mostly sunny. High near 94. And Wednesday night into Thursday, we have a slight chance of showers and thunderstorms with lows in the mid-70s and highs in the mid-90s.

Pat Benatar on KWBE's Traffic Jam. Well, this next song brings back a memory back in the 80s when I was hanging out with a friend. We're listening to Oldie Station and Carly Simon's song. Durstow Vane came up. He's like, hey, wait a minute. This is a Faster Pussycat song. So here you go. Faster Pussycat's rendition of Carly Simon's You're So Vane on KWBE's Traffic Jam.

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1: ABC News, I'm Mike Dubusky. Among the major decisions from the Supreme Court today, a ruling that allows a president to hire and fire officials at independent government agencies. ABC's Devin Dwyer says it marks a significant expansion of presidential power.
2: In effect, that has now limited the ability of Congress to create independent bipartisan agencies across our government. This will transform the federal government and eliminate a lot of those agencies that have both Republicans and Democrats on them. The agencies will still be there, of course, but now a president will be able to pack them with members he chooses because, as John Roberts said, they carry out executive functions.
1: President Trump is indicating a team will head to Doha, Qatar tomorrow for peace negotiations with Iran. However, Iranian state media reports there will be no negotiations between the U.S. and Iranian teams there. And much of the eastern half of the U.S. is bracing for triple-digit temperatures this week. This is ABC News. We now know the date of the retrial of former South Carolina attorney Alex Murdaugh. He's facing murder charges in the deaths of his wife and son. Murdaugh will now stand trial in April after the South Carolina Supreme Court threw out his conviction earlier.
3: For the first time since South Carolina's highest court overturned the double murder convictions of his son Paul and wife Maggie, Alex Murdaugh back in court appearing for a hearing on a retrial. Judge Deborah McCaslin setting a new trial date.
4: I'm thinking April the 5th.
3: Murdaugh appearing in court shackled and wearing an orange jumpsuit, his legal team requesting he be allowed unshackled and in plain clothes.
1: ABC's Michelle Franzen. A collision today between a drone and a JetBlue flight as the plane was making its final descent into JFK Airport in New York today. The plane landed safely and the FAA says it's investigating. Speaking of drones, federal authorities now say they've brought down around 500 of them at World Cup match sites and parties across the country. I'm Mike Dubusky, ABC News.
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13: 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I'm Matthew Mills, and our sports ticker is brought to you by the experienced advisors at Stonebridge Well Systems. Nebraska track and field's Axelina Johansson has been selected as one of three finalists for the Bowerman Award, which is the highest track and field award a collegiate athlete can earn. This season, Johansson won the shot put in both the outdoor and indoor national championships, setting the meet record in both. She is the first Nebraska athlete to be named a finalist for the Bowerman Award. Voting begins tomorrow at 3 and goes through July 2nd. The winner will be announced on December 17th. Nebraska baseball's Jayshon Unger has accepted an invitation to the 2026 USA Baseball Collegiate National Team Training Camp. In his sophomore season, Unger ranked 5th nationally in saves with 13 and was a finalist for the Stopper of the Year award given to the nation's best closer. Training camp started this past Saturday and will run through July 4th before the collegiate national team is named on July 5th. The members of the team will compete in the inaugural World Collegiate Baseball Championship in Taiwan from July 11th through 15th. And finally, if you are headed to Nebraska football's game against North Dakota at Memorial Stadium on September 19th, you might as well stick around after. Country music superstar Cole Swindle will be performing following the conclusion of the game. Any valid game ticket is valid for the concert as well. Kickoff for the football game is scheduled at 6:15 p.m., and the concert will begin 30 minutes after the game concludes. For tickets to the North Dakota game or any Husker football game, visit huskers.com/tickets. 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
14: Infield to the right as well. Heron to the line, her one ball pitch. Ava swings and drives this one to center. Johnson going back. It's good! It's good! Huskers win! Huskers win! Huskers win! Huskers win! 5-3 on the Cusack two-run home run!
15: 5:58 to go in the first half of play as Jamarcus Lawrence trots it into the front court, picked up by Cooper Campbell. Bounce pass, left corner, three ball. Sanford got another one! Five of them! Sanford exhorting the crowd, and they oblige, and the Huskers are up 11.
16: Keelan Smith, the motion man from left to right. Snap, quick screen near left, leaping catch from Hunter. Leaks, throw, breaks an ankle tackle. There he goes, Hunter, 40, 35, 30. Hunter, all the way. That just might be your dagger.
0: Now, here are your hosts, Jessica Cootey and Kyle Crooks, on the Huskers Radio Network.
17: Are you gonna say it?
18: Welcome in, everybody.
17: You're trying to steal my thunder, so go ahead and do
18: my
17: it.
18: Inner
17: you
18: Jessica
17: look a little windblown today.
18: It's crazy out there. It's what is this? It's about 150 degrees, but the winds are at a steady 60 miles an hour.
17: You said you liked the wind earlier today.
18: I do, because it does cool things down. It's just not a still heat, that's a thing.
17: Makes me feel like I'm back in Oklahoma where the wind comes sweeping down the plains.
18: Is that like in a song?
17: Yeah, it's the state song.
18: Okay. Yeah, it sounded like it the way you said it.
17: You didn't think I just made that up?
18: I just saw something on the local news that there's a playground here in Nebraska that if you put a thermometer up against one of the slides, 152 degrees.
17: Yeah, those get hot. Really hot. Yeah, you gotta, like the turf, you know?
18: You got to stay away. That's just like in September, it's hotter down on the field. We always say the on-field temperature. They always like to have those big thermometers down on the field. For football games, a lot hotter at field level.
17: You know, I just hit up Rusty, our resident meteorologist. He always lets me know what exactly it's going to be and where things are going to go. He's been right almost every time except for that one time. Remember the snow came out of nowhere? We thought we were going to get through. What game was that?
18: That was the day I was gone, right? That was, I think, my baseball debut and you got stuck.
17: No. It was during a football game. Remember, and the snow was...
18: Iowa? It was the only one I can think of since I've been here that snowed in.
17: He was like, it should hold off, and then it started coming down pretty heavy.
18: Yeah,
17: but usually he's spot on.
18: Am I missing, Camden, a game that it snowed outside of Iowa? I don't think it snowed any other game, so that must have been Black Friday, because then we got snow the next day.
17: That must be it. It just started coming down in the middle of the game, but shout out Rusty. He's Rusty Dawkins. He's the best. So I follow him for everything. In fact, I think there's some severe storm potential tonight. So
18: really? Well, that makes sense. It must be thunderstorms in the atmosphere. It's going to get... We had a really good, I don't know, would you say 2-3 week span of weather?
17: Yeah.
18: And yeah. It's all changing now. We're going to hit... we're hitting mid-90s here all week. So buckle in, because it's not changing.
17: Buckle in. All right. Well, some breaking news developing here over the last... couple of hours or so regarding Mekhi Nelson, who was arrested down in Florida, and just, you know, reading the articles about it, just, heartbreaking. You hate to see it. We were talking before we went on the show. It's been a while since we've, you know, had to report on news like this. I always hate to do it, but obviously it's something we got to talk about. And unfortunately, bad news for Mekhi Nelson, the Husker football team. We don't know anything. We don't, you know, again, the athletic department football staff have put out a statement that they are aware and are not going to comment on it right now. So it just happened. So, again, not a lot of details right now.
18: Yeah, not much to add at this point in time. And we're certainly not going to speculate on anything. But Mekhi Nelson was arrested. I think the story said on vacation in Florida with his pregnant girlfriend, and the there was an alleged altercation, arrested for alleged battery. So Mekhi Nelson was under arrest in the state of Florida. So once we know more, it probably won't come from us. You'll probably see it on X somewhere. And but like you said, athletics is aware, the football program is aware of the situation, and they have no further comment because there's not a whole lot to comment about at this time.
17: You know, again, I was just trying to think about when was the last time we had to talk about something like this. And I just, so, you know, when people want to speculate what's going to happen, I mean, it could be anything from we might not see him in a uniform, do he miss his games? And we'll see how Coach Rule and his staff and the administration decides to handle this. It's got to play out. Obviously, it just happened today. But, you know, I've been a huge fan of Mekhi, and was pretty shocked when I saw this news. And, hopefully all works out for him and his girlfriend. But, you know, again, being that we do not know what the punishment will be, I guarantee you there will be some consequences. You know, I mean, that's kind of how this program is ran. But, you know, going back to, you know, I know it was a big discussion coming out of last season, and this is the last of the worries, but I'm just kind of turning it to football now. But, you know, if he may not be available, I know a lot of people were kind of a little concerned, pretty concerned that did not get a running back out of the portal. And they had a lot of faith in Mekhi Nelson. But I think we saw a lot of guys throughout the spring that they're going to have quite a bit of depth in that room.
18: Yeah, there's things that have to be worked out here, of course. And this is not the last that we'll hear of this story. And I would assume we're far from a potential resolution or an understanding of what his case might be, Mekhi, that is, for the start of a new season, moving and transitioning to the football, like you mentioned. I think there are a lot of guys in that room that are hungry, not just Mekhi Nelson for playing time, but Isaiah Mosey and Jamal Rule, what we saw of him in the spring game. I've always said that, just talking from a 30,000-foot view of the running back room, I've always loved what I've seen in Connor Booth.
17: Quentin Ives,
18: true, and that's the one guy that didn't pop to mind right away, but he looked like a different Quentin. That is,
17: you thought
18: a different
17: he was
18: guy.
17: Emmitt Johnson out there.
18: He's slender. He's quicker. He's trimmed down weight in his lower half, which I think is important for him. We saw him in the bowl game be more of a threat, especially in the short yardage situations. That's what they said he was. That was his role heading into the bowl game. What is his role here in the 2026 season? I think the way I looked at him physically, he's somebody who can be more of a every down back than maybe was the case last year. What was a shame for Quentin last year? Remember, he came in as the number two running back.
17: First practice he got hurt.
18: It was his hamstring first practice, and he just could never get right. Hamstrings are a really, really tricky thing to come back from because they always get you, and you can never truly get over it if you're not taking the requisite amount of time to truly get healthy. And those things just nag at you. So he was, and with that, you're not practicing, so you're not staying in shape, right? You're not able to do some of the rigorous things that keep you in football shape.
17: Yeah,
18: and it's true now. Like he's in shape. He's in legit shape now. I mean, he looked really good in spring just from a physique standpoint.
17: Yeah, and I don't even know. Again, this is all we're just, you know, talking about the running back depth, depending on how this shakes out. But I'm not so sure that it was, you know, a done deal with Mekhi being the starting running back. They were pretty pleased with a lot of those guys and how they performed in the spring.
18: Yeah, I think a lot of guys are, you know, I was impressed with Isaiah Mosey and what I saw of him in the spring. And, of course, moments last year, does he project as somebody who can be your every down running back? I think we'll wait and see on that. He's still a young guy. He came in as a receiver, remember, and then switched over to the running back room. If there's one guy that I would have my money on finding a way to squeeze everything out of this, of that room, of that position group, it's EJ Barthel.
17: Absolutely. And listen, I think I've made it very well known dating back to last year when I got to interview him for signing day that I'm a huge fan of Jamal Rule, and he absolutely held his own And, you know, he just, I remember seeing him on the sideline in the bowl game. And he was not in pads, obviously. Those guys that were early enrollees, you know, again, the benefit, they got to be a part of some practices, got to be on the sideline for that game. Jamal Roll was one of them. And, man, he's a lot bigger than what you expect. And, you know, I think he held his own out there. And I think he's a really special talent, a really special get. And I think he's going to be able to play quite a bit as a freshman.
18: Yeah, he's a big guy. When you first interviewed, I remember watching him. He's a little slender, a little bit more slender. Came here early enrollee, put some weight on, put some really good weight on. He's over 200 pounds now. He's a, you know, he's a 6 foot back. I thought when he first came here that he was a little bit shorter than 6 foot, but he has big play potential. We saw him with the second level speed in the spring game, 75 yard touchdown he had. He opened a lot of eyes in spring. I would imagine he's going to do the same thing in fall camp. If you think of some of the more intriguing prospects when you go into fall camp, we'll have more of those conversations as we get closer to the start of fall camp in early August. But I would say for a lot of fans, he's probably right at the top of the list of players that you're intrigued to, if you're not at practice and are able to see practice, at least hear about and read articles about Jamal Roll.
17: And listen, you got a mobile quarterback that's absolutely going to use his feet.
18: Yeah, I spent yesterday watching Anthony Calandria highlight packages because that's what I do with my Sundays now. It was I watched some of his tape from Virginia, watched some of his tape from UNLV. I think we're all the athleticism's there. The arm is real. His speed is real. His pocket awareness is real. Can he limit the turnovers? Can he play up? Can he find a way to play up? The one thing that I look at of multiple things that I see with this offense is their ability to finish drives, their ability to, when a play breaks down, their success rate on those types of plays. And Anthony Calandria gives you that facet of this offense where maybe, you know, Raiola, of course, had certain limitations in his mobility, but even TJ was a thrower before a runner. Remember, he got hurt as well when he had his chance to start, so he wasn't at his full strength as well. But when plays break down, Anthony Calandria gives you a much higher percentage of success rate and gives you a whole different piece to what your red zone offense can be, which was not good last year.
17: You know, another guy who I think is going to help tremendously, who I thought they missed tremendously last year, and I think he's probably taking care of business, is going to look really good coming off the injury, is Janiron Bonner, another guy that's super athletic, has played a whole lot of positions. He's actually been in the running back room, been in the tight end room, he's been in the wide receiver room, but I think, you know, he's a guy you could hand the ball off to. I think he's going to help in pass protection and run blocking. I think he's a key piece coming back that I don't think a lot of people realize how big of a missing piece that was last year.
18: I think Dana Holgorsen said it as soon as they found out about his torn ACL, how big of an injury that was and how bad he felt for Janiron Bonner, who he said he's a Swiss Army knife. He has the ability to play in line as a tight end, play in the slot, be a lead blocker. That was a huge piece to the offense that you lost right away in week one of the season last year against Cincinnati. And that is a piece that does not get talked about a whole lot because, you know, a lot of people tend to forget about him because he got injured so long ago, essentially missed an entire season last year. And we'll see what, and of course, didn't participate in spring either. So it's been a long layoff from getting an opportunity to watch him play.
17: And he hasn't had he's been one of those guys that maybe it doesn't always show up on the stat sheet, but he hadn't had like massive numbers. But I think you could just tell the way that sideline reacted. I mean, he was a leader. He got voted as a single-digit guy. But just the way that sideline reacted when he went down, you could tell, like, uh-oh. Like, because he does a lot of things that not a lot of guys can do. You know, just somebody that, you know, like you said, a jack-of-all-trades, but you just, it's not like those guys come around very often. It's not like they're a dime a dozen. But yeah, he can do so many things, and you could just tell the way that the reaction from the coaches and the players that it was pretty devastating, I think, on a couple of different fronts. But leadership, but then also, I think, again, we saw him out in practice, and he was going to be a really big piece.
18: Yeah, I don't think you necessarily think of that you were going to get massive numbers out of him. It was more of the intangible things, and, you know, maybe a similar role to what we saw from Caden Ekternock last year as a lead blocker, as sort of that H-back Janyron Bonner would fit in perfectly in that aspect of the offense, but also the ability to add another athlete, another pass catcher to what is going to be a much more athletic group because of who's the signal caller this year based on the skill sets of Anthony Calandria. So getting Bonner back, that's a massive deal for this offense.
17: Yeah, he's a guy, you know, you talk about guys you're excited to see now that he's it's almost been a year, and he's obviously going to put in the work here in the summer. Like, I cannot wait to see what he looks like and what kind of piece he's going to be in the offense this year. Hey, we've got lots to come up here in the next, hour and 40 minutes or so. Going to talk some hoops, both with Coach Hoiberg. He met with the media today. And Maddie Stewart, as a part of our newcomer series, she's one of those outstanding players of those freshman trio that Amy Williams brought in. They're going to be a huge piece to the women's basketball program this year. But on that note, Shane Jensen on the chat said, you know who is bigger? Watch Leo Curtis interview today. That dude has put on quality weight. Credit the training table.
18: Ding, ding, ding, ding,
17: I said that, though, did I not? I said I thought he looked bigger and fuller. And so, I mean,
18: he was pretty thin last year.
17: I know he needed to put on some weight. But I think you can definitely see it with him.
18: Yeah. No, he's going to need it because you bump bodies in the Big Ten, and think of the confidence that was built last year with what he did against Michigan, and you know, getting a chance to play in the NCAA tournament. He's gonna play a big role for this team this year. I don't think anybody undervalues, especially with Oogie transferring as well. That's one less big body that you have on the roster.
17: All right, plenty to come here on Sports Nightly. Keep it here. Coming up next, we're going to hear from Maddie Stewart of Husker Women's Basketball. 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We'll be right back. Coming up right after this.
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17: 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We've got some craziness going on in the World Cup.
18: Yeah, ultimate choke job from Paraguay in PK. So this is... is this a sudden death here? How does this go? You each get 3 kicks each here in the second round? Oh, my goodness.
17: I'm not sure. We'll figure it out, though, during this interview. So you can look into it. Let us know. We'll get an update on the other side of this because it's time for another episode of the Newcomer Series presented by Blue Cross and Blue Shield of Nebraska. One of the or the first of the 3 freshman trio that Amy Williams and her staff brought in, all 3 top 100 recruits. So heck of a recruiting class. Maddie Stewart from Oklahoma, Claremore, Oklahoma, a do-it-all guard, just fits perfectly into this Amy Williams system. So had a chance to catch up with her. You guys have kind of hit the ground running, doing lots of team events. You've had recruits in. You've done practices already. How has that been, just kind of settling into the groove of being part of this team?
27: Honestly, it's been very helpful to me just, like, to be a part of those things because, like, you know, I was on the other side of the recruits just a few months ago, and now, you know, I'm actually a part of the team. Obviously, practices have been going great. We can't wait for everyone to come out to PVA and see what we've got to show this year. It's going to be awesome.
17: So you signed back in November, committed almost a year ago, right? Mm-hmm. How did it feel to finally step foot on campus?
27: I mean, I'm sure everyone feels this way, but it really is just a weight off of your back. You know, I mean, getting to come here and be able to play for Coach Williams and all of her staff, like, it really is such a blessing. And, like, to be able to commit so early and feel so set with the coaching staff and the team that I'm coming to, it was awesome.
17: We haven't had a chance to talk to you, so let's go back through your recruiting process. You had a lot of schools coming after you, the big Oklahoma schools as mm-hmm. well, which yes. as an Oklahoman, it's hard to say no to. Yeah. So why ultimately did you decide on Nebraska?
27: That is a very loaded question, and I think the easiest way to put it is just this place was home. Like, it was the hardest decision for me to decide to go out of state. I thought for sure I was going to stay close to home, be next to my family and all that, but man, like, when I came here, I found myself just putting every other school up against Nebraska and the standard that they set and everything they did. So, yeah, it was an easy decision for me to make whenever I came and had my official visit. I was like, man, this is exactly where I need to be.
17: You just felt it?
27: Yeah, I did. It was calm, pretty much instant. Like, I just felt this calmness to me about it. So
17: you said in one interview that it felt like playing for your mom because your mom coached you. Why did it feel that way? Like, what feels like playing for your mom?
27: I think it's just the balance that Coach Williams has of, like, she'll get into you, but also, like, she really cares about who you are as a person. Like, you know, every day, like, I'll come into the gym, she'll be like, man, how's school going? Like, you know, first thing she's talking about isn't even on the court. So that's how I know that, like, she cares about more layers to me than just what I can give her on the basketball court. And that means a lot to me. So
17: I know you've talked too just about the girls and the team. Why did that feel different too?
27: Honestly, like, I would say that when I came on my official visit here, like, each visit that I had, like, I was really looking at the team. You know, you get to go through the recruiting process with the coaches. You get to see kind of what they're offering you. But to see the behind the scenes, like, those girls, they loved each other off the court, too. And that's a big difference, like, in this school and in this place. Like, the community here is like nothing else that I've ever been a part of. And so, you know, it was honestly a driving factor as to why I chose Nebraska.
17: It's different. I mean, yeah. Like, you can say that. I think a lot of teams say that. But with this program, like, I've found that that's like, it's legit. So did it feel seamless when you got here just to fit right back in? Because there, you guys are at the training table together. Mm-hmm. You're doing everything together. Did it just feel seamless?
27: Yeah, it really did. And like, not even just with other student athletes here and other staff, but also like just out in the community. Like, I'll get people who recognize me when I'm at the grocery store, you know, come up, they'll be like, oh my gosh, Nebraska women's basketball. And mm-hmm. I'm like, yeah, that's exactly what I want to be a part of.
17: That's really cool. Okay, so let's go back to the beginning. Mom played basketball, coaches basketball.
27: Yes.
17: Were you pretty much born with a basketball in your hand?
27: Yes, I was definitely born with two balls in my hand, doing some ball handling. But yeah, I mean, I've been around the game since I was little, and that's kind of what just kind of grew the passion in me for it. And my mom, too, obviously. She's awesome.
17: Did you always love it? Always love it. There was never a doubt.
27: Yeah, I always loved basketball. I played a lot of other sports in high school growing up, and I knew that basketball, it always, like, took precedent over the other ones. Like, it was just a special kind of relationship that me and my mom had through the game that just continued my love for it no matter, you know, how many days, how many hours we were putting in. It was just good for me growing up.
17: What was that balance like, being mom and coach and having that kind of basketball bond?
27: I think that the easiest way to put it is she always made sure that there was a line. Like, she's mom, you know, she's mom everywhere that we go. It's not like, you know, on the court she's coach and at home she's mom. She's mom everywhere. She didn't let me call her coach. She was like, you don't call me coach, you call me mom. But she also knew that the line was when we're on the court, like, it's professional. When we're at home, you know, it can be personal. And so I think that understanding that at an early age helped me, like, just through high school too. And all of my teammates knew, like, Maddie's not getting anything handed to her. Like, my mom was on me.
17: That's funny. So what were some of the skills early on that she was like, if you want to be good, these are the things you have to be able to do great?
27: Honestly, like, all the dirty work. Everything that, you know, people don't want to do, you need to be the best at. You know, all the getting on the floor after loose balls, rebounds, hustle plays, like, having a motor that doesn't turn off. And the funny thing is, that is literally what Coach Williams told me was the reason that she wanted to recruit me. It wasn't that I could put the ball in the hole or that I could score so many points or that I could. She was like, you rebound the heck out of the ball and you just go. You just go, and that's what we need for our team. Just like that versatility you're talking about, she wants to use us in every spot she can.
17: Oh, that's awesome. Mm-hmm. So then when your game keeps growing and you start getting these looks, kind of what was that process like for you, and what were the relationships that you started to build with the coaches here in Nebraska?
27: Yeah, I mean, recruiting, it's crazy. It's a crazy world. It was definitely a lot at times, but I feel like this staff did a good job of, I had relationships with all the coaches prior to coming here. They all reached out to me. I had conversations separately with each one of them, not even just about basketball, about, you know, my family and what's going on with me and my interests and things like that. But yeah, I think that was like the best part for me, to kind of be able to step back and take a breath and be like, man, you know, like I can just calm down and actually work on getting to know these people and if they're the kind of people I want to go play for. Mm-hmm. So, yeah, it was like really, it was easy for me to talk to the staff during recruiting.
17: Coach Acibe, because I was talking to him, obviously being from Oklahoma, and he called you a dog. He said, you're a dog. You have that dog mentality. What do you like to bring to the court? You know, going back to what Coach Williams told you, what is your mindset when you step out onto the court?
27: My mindset is just always just go out there and, like, if your attitude and your efforts there, like, that can cover up a lot of the things that come up on a stat sheet. Like, you know, I've never been so worried about the numbers and more about, like, when I go out there, how do I feel about my performance? Because, you know, the truth is, like, the ball is not always going to bounce your way. It's basketball is just a game of runs. It goes one way and goes the other. It can't be too high. It can't be too low. So I try and stay even keel, but, like, also at 100% effort the whole time, and that can help me a lot. So
17: in your high school, you guys had never won a state title. Your junior year, you win your first one. What went into that you were guys and that team was able to do something that had never been done?
27: Yeah, that was a special group, honestly. Like, we had a whole team full of girls that were all committed to the same goal. And I think that it stretched further than just the court, too. Like, you know, you can have a bunch of really skilled players, but they don't play well together because there might be some underlying things going on. And I think that the same way that worked out for us in high school, this group that we have here, like, I see it. I see the mesh that we have, the chemistry, like, and just everyone wants to play for everyone. And so I think that this team's going to be really successful because of that.
17: So you win that state title. How rewarding was that? What did that feel like to be the first to ever do it?
27: It felt amazing. I mean, it was obviously just such a blessing that we got to even be in the position to be there. But also, like, getting to do it with my mom was, mm-hmm. like, no other feeling ever. And so, like, I definitely can see and understand why Coach Williams, like, she's hard on us. And she has a daughter on the team, and she's hard on her. And so I see me and my mom through that, and I'm just like, man, like, this is going to be something special.
17: That's cool. Okay, and so then, again, back to high school, you went back-to-back. So mm-hmm. after you win it, target's on you guys' back.
27: Yeah.
17: Everybody's chasing Lincoln Christian.
27: Yeah.
17: How did you guys approach that year, knowing that, hey, we wanted to go back-to-back to finish out, you know, your high school career?
27: Yeah. It was a whole different, like, shift my senior year. Mm-hmm. Like, the message wasn't, hey, we got to get there and we got to, you know, just make it to state and see what we can do. Now it's, we got to defend what we already have. Everyone knows that you're good now. They know that you're coming. So what are you going to do in preparation to be able to stay on top? And I think that, honestly, like, you know, everyone loves an underdog story, but when you're in the spot where you've already won it and, like, you already do have that target on your back, it's the hardest thing ever to stay at an elite level like that without somebody being able to slide in or slip through the cracks, you know, and beat you out. So that was a really fun experience, too.
17: So then how did it feel to go back-to-back to defend the title?
27: It was awesome. Our whole school, they were so excited. They were at the game, and my whole family was there. And I just remember talking to my mom, like, after the game, we were both crying and hugging. And I was like, man, like, what a way to go out. You know, like, I couldn't ask for a better high school career. But, you know, like, getting to come here and getting to continue that on, that's the blessing, is that, like, I know that I'm in a very fortunate position to be able to continue my career. So
17: how good was that experience to be able to have both approaches of being the hunted and then also being the hunter?
27: Yeah, it's just different. They're, you know, both sides are fun in their own way, but also very challenging. The thing that I would say is that what we looked towards wasn't the end. Like, we just went day by day, mm-hmm. you know, rep by rep. Like, we never let anything, like, kind of pass us by, because, you know, that's where you get kind of complacent. And so I think that, honestly, that's what has helped me so much coming into this, because in the summer, like, this is a whole different level. Yeah. And so you can't let reps go by. You can't let drills go by. So it's been awesome.
17: So your mom's been such a huge part, basically, since day one of your basketball yes. career. How was she going through the recruiting process? What did she think of Nebraska?
27: My mom loved it here. She absolutely loved the coaches. I mean, she was really helpful in my recruiting process. And I know that not everyone gets to have had a mother or a father who's been through that same thing. But because she's already been, like, through it, and she went to college and played basketball, she was very helpful in letting me know, like, hey, you need to keep your guard up. Like, some people are not always as forthcoming about how things really are. And whenever we came here, she told me, she was like, I know you love it here, but I love it here, because these people, like, you can tell they're genuine, and you can tell that, like, they really do mean what they say. And so that's kind of a hard thing to find these days.
17: So you go through the process, then what did she say when you came to her and said, it's Nebraska?
27: This is so funny. So it was between Nebraska and OU at the end. And like you said, in-state school, it was really hard to get me to kind of go away from them. But when I told her, she was so happy for me. And she told me, she was like, I think you made 100% the right decision. I'm behind you fully. She was like, obviously she would have been behind me either way. But whenever I told her that, I could just see, like, even in her face, she just kind of, like, took a deep breath, and she was like, oh, like, this is, you know, this is perfect. I'm glad that she's going there.
17: Oh, that's what a great story. Maddie Stewart, one of the freshmen for Nebraska women's basketball, is a part of our newcomer series presented by Blue Cross and Blue Shield of Nebraska. 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Got to get to a break. More of the show coming up right after this.
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5: No. I don't know what that was. No.
4: Oh.
5: Do you?
4: I can't hear it.
5: Camden, can you...
4: I would have known that. That's like the one song I might have known. But hey, speaking of music, how about Cole Swindell coming to Memorial Stadium?
5: The concert will be after the North Dakota game on September 19th. I think I have that date correct.
4: Can you name any of his songs?
5: I cannot.
4: I can name one.
5: I would love for us to play a snippet of a song, but I don't think we can because of YouTube. We'd probably get pulled off of YouTube. So the kickoff for that game, we know the time of the start of the game is at 6:15, and his concert will be right after. It'll be a post game concert, so however long it takes after the game to set up a stage on field. He's a country music award winner. I have heard the name.
4: He also writes music, so I think he even has songs that won awards that he wrote, but he didn't sing, if I am remembering correctly.
5: Field passes for the post-game concert will be sold beginning in July, so coming up here next month, which is starting this week.
4: But also, those single-game tickets are on sale starting tomorrow. So if you want to just come to the game and get your single-game ticket, you can do that tomorrow.
5: But the field passes for the post-game concert beginning in July, and only fans who have purchased a ticket to the Nebraska-North Dakota game will be eligible to purchase a concert field pass.
4: So there you go. So you need to get your football ticket first.
5: So you got to be at the game, watching the game, and then you get even more after that. He's earned 14 number one singles as both a recording artist and, as you said, songwriter. If you're in the chat, know some of these songs.
4: I Hope You Get Lonely Tonight is the only one I can remember right now. Is that his number one?
5: That song doesn't exist. It's
4: yes, it does.
5: She Had Me at Heads Carolina.
4: Yes, that's recent, though.
5: You Should Be Here. Middle of a Memory. Break Up in the End, Chilling It.
4: Hope You Get Lonely Tonight. It's right there.
5: Chilling with an apostrophe. And Ain't Worth the Whiskey. It's the title of my third book, actually.
4: Oh.
5: Yeah. So I have to talk to Cole about that.
4: What was the first title? I forgot.
5: I don't remember. That book got squashed.
4: You started it last summer about this time.
5: Mm-hmm. Can you believe we're not quite at a year from the first show we did together, which was July 7th?
4: I know. We're not going to be here.
5: I know.
4: Sad.
5: Really,
4: but no, it's wild. It, like I said, on your anniversary, it's like, I feel like I've been working with you forever, but it also doesn't...
5: Which is a backhanded compliment.
4: No, it's not. Not necessarily. It could mean that we mesh so well, that we get along so well, that it feels like...
5: Sure, I'll
4: You know,
5: play
4: like
5: along.
4: When they say that it feels like we've been playing together forever, like I think a couple of the basketball players told me that, but they really just got on the court together like 2 weeks ago. Mm-hmm. Kind of like that. Like it just, you know... You just feel like you've worked together for a long time.
5: I was listening. Somebody synced up the Cincinnati game and the Akron game, the first two games of the year, with our radio call. And it's hard for me to listen to it because
4: Why?
5: It's so early on in my tenure, especially the Cincinnati.

0: any game, I can hear like the just how tight at times I was in that game and how not playing off of Damon I was in that game. So it's just like you think back to our first show and you think of how different it was towards the end of the year, how different it is now.
1: Well, yeah, for like 3 months you could only talk about football.
0: That's it.
1: But now look at you. Like an expert on bowling.
0: The funny thing
1: track
0: is,
1: and field.
0: Once I took over full time on the show, you're like, well, this guy doesn't know anything but football. So I can't really talk anything with him besides like our left tackle situation.
1: And it was literally conversations we've been having since like last fall.
0: Volleyball. All right, Chess, you take it the rest of the way. If you want to talk linebackers, I'm here. That's all I can help you with.
1: Not setters. Not setters.
0: Yeah.
1: All right, let's get to a break. We're back to wrap up the hour next.
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1: 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Welcome back. Final few minutes left here of hour number one of Sports Nightly. And while I was working and Maddie was working, the rest of these guys were not doing anything but watching the World Cup game. So Christopher's here to fill us in on what happened because it's pretty exciting.
10: It's work to me.
0: Epic upset.
10: Yeah, Paraguay defeating Germany in those penalty kicks and getting it on that sudden death and sending the crowds home. I mean, it's just unbelievable. It's one of the biggest upsets in World Cup history for sure.
0: What's the biggest upset in World Cup history, like maybe recent memory, so you're not going back? Is there one that sticks out that you remember?
10: In my view, I think it's Costa Rica defeating England in 2014.
1: Well, you remember that, Rican. Kyle? You remember every play that happened?
0: He's Costa Rican, so he's a fan.
1: No, but I'm asking, do you remember everything that happened in that?
0: I don't remember what I had for dinner yesterday.
10: Yeah, I think that it's probably one of the biggest upsets ever. Germany was like one of four countries that came into this and probably had a good chance of winning it, and now we're going home.
0: Favorite for the rest of the way, would you say Argentina?
10: Yeah, I'd say Argentina.
1: What about the United States?
10: There's no reason why they can't win it. There's no reason why.
0: That was a bad ending to the last game. One, I asked Chris about this arbitrary sort of timing at the end of games. You have that stoppage time, the extra time you have to go through, but giving up a goal there and giving it three points to Turkey. Again, a game didn't mean anything. Turkey at least got 3 points on the way out. But that was a brutal way to end a game.
10: I think that it's really brutal, but considering you had your backup keeper in and it's the last minute, Turkey's starving for a goal because they hadn't scored one before that match, it makes sense that they were hungry for it and they wanted to prove something to themselves.
0: Yeah.
1: Okay, I've got a proposition. If the United States make the World Cup final, will you go to the rail yard with the guys?
10: I'm already going to be there.
1: No, Kyle. I'm trying to talk
0: will
1: Kyle
0: I go?
1: In.
0: I'll
1: You've been asking
0: him
1: like every day to go to Wings, to go watch soccer.
0: Where are you in all this? How do you get off scot-free?
1: They know
0: all
1: that
0: this?
1: They don't have to beg me.
0: Maybe they're just not asking you. How about that? Maybe that's a deeper story. Do you not like Jess?
1: I'll go.
10: Jess, do you want to go to Camden? The rail yard?
1: Yes, I'm down. Camden's down. Josh would be down. You're the only one.
0: Josh.
10: Well, Josh backed out.
0: Yeah.
1: But he also has kids, so we're
0: excuses.
1: Kind of...
0: Excuses.
10: Excuse.
1: What is your excuse?
0: Your priorities? Your kids or 25 cent wings?
10: Yeah. Getting some 25 cent wings with your 20-year-old friends.
0: Exactly.
1: I think let's take a poll. If the United States makes the World Cup final or even the semifinal, Kyle has to go eat wings and watch the game with the interns.
0: Usually people like to do those types of things.
1: It
0: doesn't really sound like a punishment when you say it out loud.
10: You can clock it if you want.
1: All right. Good stuff. Past hour, but got to get to a break. We're back with hour number two of Sports Nightly coming up next.
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